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2: Just
1: neighbor.
2: You, Doug.
1: How are you?
2: Doing good. About yourself?
1: Very well, sir. Thank you very much.
2: You haven't seen our cat lately, have you?
1: No, I haven't.
2: Oh, he keeps running away.
1: Oh, he does.
2: Runs away and stays out at night. It's actually getting to be a little bit annoying.
1: Catting around?
2: Yeah, he got fixed on that one actually for me. He doesn't stink anymore.
1: Okay, that's good.
2: But yeah, no, he stayed outside during the big storm that came through.
1: Oh, actually, really?
2: Because he got yelled at. He did not come in, and everybody went to bed.
1: Oh, natural consequences. It's pretty good, though.
2: They stayed even to the pets in the Mushrush household.
1: Jonas Everett is sitting next to him. He's a wealth advisor with over 31 years of experience in the investment industry. Hey, Jonas.
3: Hi, Doug.
1: How are you?
3: I was just thinking, I wish our youngest dog would run away sometimes. He's kind of a bad boy, but
1: kind of rambunctious?
3: Yeah, during the thunderstorms, they like to bark and keep us up at night. Two border collies. They think that the Russians are coming.
1: Yes,
3: and they're barking like crazy.
1: They're
3: ready to
1: round somebody up. Yeah, my brother's got bloodhounds, and those are even worse because they get going, and then they get the neighbor's dogs going.
3: Those are fun dogs.
1: Elias Randall, Vice President at Premier Investments and Wealth Management, as well as an investment advisor. He's also SEPA, Certified Exit Planning Advisor. Any pets in your household, Elias?
4: We are a no pet family.
1: Congratulations. No, I'm sorry. We're working our way there. We've got a West Highland Terrier that gets older, and he seems like he puts one foot in the grave and then he jumps back out. It's just amazing.
4: Yeah, that I suppose we could have like a fish or a gerbil or something, but
1: yeah.
4: We actually used to have outdoor cats at our place, but turns out the road by our house is too busy.
1: Yeah.
4: For that.
1: I know somebody who's got a pet spider.
4: A pet spider?
1: Yeah, a pet spider.
4: No, I'm not into bugs.
1: Me either.
2: Yeah, you fed them grasshoppers when you were little, though, didn't you?
4: Just spiders?
2: Throw grasshoppers. Yeah, throw grasshoppers, like the little garden spiders,
4: no.
2: Throw them in there. Always do that all the time.
4: No. But my 7-year-old son asked me about watching bugs fight, and you can find bugs fighting on YouTube. Like, you can find, like, a centipede fighting a spider. And I don't know how anyone's getting away with putting these videos on the internet, but
1: like the raw video, or is there somebody calling the action like you and me?
4: No, it's just video.
1: It's just video, because calling the action's half the fun.
4: But when do you think that like an animal advocacy group would be like, why is there videos of bugs eating each other?
2: Well, it probably depends on if it's like bugfightring.com versus like Nature Channel or something like that.
4: No, it wasn't out in nature. It's someone putting different bugs
2: In
4: a glass.
1: Interesting.
4: Container and filming it.
1: That's and the centipede delivers a left, followed by another left, another left, another left, another left, another left, another left, another left.
4: Bizarre, huh?
1: Yeah, it is. Yeah.
2: Interesting.
4: Yeah, once you click on something like that, then all of a sudden your reels get crazy.
3: Great, like, Elias. Another thing for me to go down the rabbit hole on YouTube tonight. Yeah. Thanks a lot, buddy.
4: Yeah.
1: Hey, the NBA playoffs are on. Don't worry. You're going to be watching
3: that. Yeah, I'm going to be watching the NBA instead.
1: Let's go to Casey for the first question from Lisa. My husband's 13 years older than me. He got talked into signing up for Social Security when he applied for Medicare at the age of 65, so his benefits are slightly reduced. Now I'm wondering what I should claim. If I claim now at my full retirement age, my benefit is still slightly less than his benefit amount. If I delay until age 70, I think my benefit would be higher than his current benefit, which I think would be helpful down the road since there's a good chance I will outlive him. How do I know when the right time to claim?
2: Lisa, this is an excellent question, and I really appreciate you thinking about this. When we take a look at really this decision, you're talking right on the right line here, which may not necessarily be about this benefit maximization, but it is looking at a survivorship type scenario, particularly when we have two spouses with an age gap, with which what you're talking about right here. That is very much the case where we need to be thinking about Social Security as one of those sources of income. And allowing that delay over in your benefit may allow a little bit of a higher, a little higher segment of income that will be available for you at some point in time in the future. Now, if we take a look at generally speaking in terms of Social Security, the general rule is the survivor receives the higher of the two checks. That's really what we're talking about more so anything else. Now, if you have a pretty high likelihood, which is what you're talking about, typically females live longer than males. And so your husband being 13 years older than you, I would agree with you that statistically, you're probably going to be around longer than what he is, barring some unfortunate accident or some odd thing that happens based off of medical history and whatnot. So having that higher benefit or delaying that can allow a higher level of income coming from Social Security as a quote unquote guaranteed source of income, or at least a more stable source of retirement income for you. So allowing that to continue to accrue until age 70 does allow an additional 8% to your benefit each and every year. So even if you were to retire at age 65, or maybe if you retired a little bit earlier than that, not claiming that benefit immediately would definitely be something worth considering. And then your benefit continuing to accrue does allow that paycheck to continue if something does happen to your husband. Now, the question then becomes, what are we actually optimizing for? Are we simply looking at that survivor benefit? Are we looking at the overall assets or the total amount of assets? Something that you need to consider is, what are the other sources of income that you have coming into the household right now? Now, if we look at overall break-even ages, depending on the situation, they usually run somewhere between about 75 to age 84 as far as the break even on continuing to delay those Social Security benefits. So, how is your health history actually look? How's your husband's health history actually look? Maybe this is a situation where, maybe we're not necessarily as worried about the second check being as high. We want to start that earlier benefit much more quickly because maybe there's some other health factors on your side of the family that we would want to actually get that payment started sooner rather than later because of some of the break even numbers that I just mentioned. So, unfortunately, I don't have a one-size-fits-all answer for you, but delaying can be advantageous if the goal is to make sure that that higher check or the check that remains after the first spouse passes away is a little bit higher compared to what the other one would be. But you do need to take a look at various different scenarios, and that's really one of the things that we can do over a Premier is walk you through the different scenarios and run you through based off your current assets and those different claiming strategies, which one would be the most appropriate for you given various different situations. If your husband were to pass away sooner, if he were to continue to live for a much longer period of time, if you were to pass away sooner, or if you were to continue to live, there's a lot of scenarios that you can run through and really build out an ideal plan based off your own individual parameters rather than just relying on some rule of thumb.
1: 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Jonas, next question for you is from Mary. I am 60 years old, planning on retiring in 4 to 5 years so that I can watch bug fighting videos on YouTube all the time. She did not say that. My company was recently purchased by a larger corporation, and as part of the merger, we have all been given the option to stay on or take a voluntary severance. My entire department is being restructured, so if I stay, my job will change significantly, and I'm not sure I would enjoy it as much. How can I evaluate if what I have saved plus the severance package is enough for me to retire now, for I need to stick it out a few more years? Jonas, I got an idea. Get in touch with Jonas.
3: There you go. Great question, Mary. I think that this really isn't a career decision. It's a financial crossroads for you, and you need to decide if working a few more years is going to really impact your financial picture that much versus taking your severance and looking at your savings and seeing if that's going to last. And we used to always say in the business that if you look at your money and investments in retirement, you almost become a small business owner and your money and investments become your employees. Do you want your money to show up late and leave early, or do you want your money to be like Molly here at the office, the first one here, the last one to leave, doing all this stuff, really working hard? And I think that this just glares to me, Doug Wagner, that Mary needs a financial plan. This is a big financial crossroads. It's a big financial milestone. And I would not make a decision unless I would have some type of a financial plan or strategy. And that would cover, we would look at the financial stuff, like the income gap, how you would make it through age 60 to maybe Social Security age, the severance impact, how is that influx of money or that shot of money into your finances going to get you to the next level in retirement? Don't do what I know a couple of people that I are friends with did with their severance. It turned into home remodeling and a new vehicle.
5: Yeah.
3: That's not what a severance is for, Mary.
5: It's not windfall.
3: We can do that later on. I don't want you to take the bus. We can do that later on. But there has to be a goal or a specific strategy for your severance. And then really, we need to determine how much money you need to retire, how much money you're spending now when you're not working. And what impact? The big thing is that if a new company's taking over and you don't feel like you're going to like your new job, you like your old job right now, what impact is that few more years going to make on your financial picture? And really, after we get the numbers and we see if the math pencils out, you have a plan in place, then you can really make an informed decision and feel a lot better and go in with confidence, because retirement's going to come up for all of us. And this situation, Mary, we're going to have more companies do this with 60-year-olds than ever before, probably in the history of our world with AI and everything else. I could see this happening to more 60-year-olds that need to go out and get a plan before they make a decision.
2: You know, I actually ran across a situation like this with an existing client here not very long ago. And it was kind of funny is what you're describing is exactly what was going on in that situation. Now, fortunately, we had actually been working with them for, a number of years. So from our standpoint, basically what we did is we updated the financial plan in order to take into account what that new job offered. Now, there was a couple of nuances there. It wasn't actually a merger. What they were doing is the entire department was essentially being eliminated, and they were hiring this third-party administrator to come back in and do effectively the same thing. So it was the same job. It would just be underneath basically a contract basis or a different employer. Interestingly enough, during that negotiation, she had gotten told, well, here is what you will be paid, and we're not going to negotiate on this. Now, lo and behold, they already had the comp information from the entire department through the negotiation process when they were looking at taking over this job function. And it was marginally better. It wasn't actually a whole lot more. But if you actually looked at the way the benefit package worked, she ended up would have been receiving less total compensation between benefits and things that were available to her based off what it was. And so really what the question or what her big question really came down to was, I'm not super thrilled or happy with how this process has worked, because they had kind of pulled some shenanigans on a lot of people over at that department up to this point in time. She's like, I don't know if I want to work somewhere here. So do I have to continue to work? Do I need to grin and bear it? Or what does this actually look like? And what we figured out or what we determined is she does not need that job. based off of the contributions and the things that they had already done over to this point in time, her and her husband did not need to make any additional retirement contributions for them to still retire on the dollar amount that they wanted to retire on. And so what it allowed is it completely and totally changed that conversation from, I have this bad job offer that I feel like I have to take because otherwise I'm getting out into the workforce and having to go look for a job and hopefully my severance liens and last long enough, to, oh, that doesn't matter. I could actually do early retirement based off of all this other planning that we had done at this point in time. So she is going to continue to go work, but it is work out of choice, and it is not going to be with that company that she felt like was not treating her very well during even the onboarding process as it was. So I think that things like this are really what that financial plan can do, is it can give you a lot of flexibility in order to determine what my next step is and really outline that path on what are the important things that I need to pay attention to and what isn't. So it's an incredibly powerful thing to be at in a situation like that when you are not held captive because of a paycheck.
5: Right. It's something where Mary, they can run these scenarios, multiple different scenarios on one financial plan that is yours, and they can take into account different things and give you the percentage of success that you're looking for. And explain to you just exactly what that means. They've got the computing ability, they've got the software, and they've got the human intelligence in order to do that as well at Premier Investments and Wealth Management.
2: Stop. Funny you say the human intelligence piece, because like, and again, with the client that I'm thinking of, mm-hmm. like the money piece didn't matter. Mm-hmm. Like what it ultimately came down to is it was a conversation that turned in, how do you feel like during this onboarding or this interview process, how do you feel that they're treating you? 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Because if they're treating you like crap right now, do you think that's going to change?
5: Yeah, it's just the beginning. 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Elias Frank has a question for you. Says, I'm 61 with a substantial amount of my 401k and almost nothing in my Roth. I'm looking to do some Roth conversions over the next few years to avoid higher rate RMDs later in life and avoid IRMA surcharges when being forced to do RMDs. Is there a simple way to run calculations and how much I can convert each year while managing my tax liability? Okay, couple things we need to predefine here. Roth, IRMA, and RMD. Sorry. And
4: that's thank okay. You. So Roth is it's a after-tax account. You put your money in, it grows tax-free, and then you'll be able to use it tax-free in retirement.
5: Okay.
4: RMDs are tied to pre-tax accounts, so a traditional IRA. It stands for required minimum distribution. So at some point, if you have pre-tax accounts, you will be required to take withdrawals from those, okay. And there'll be a minimum amount every year. And then IRMA, which I knew what it is, but I had to look up what it stands for. So that's related to Medicare, and it's the income-related monthly adjustment amount. A lot of words to just say, depending on your income, means you're going to pay more premium for Medicare.
5: Okay, gotcha.
4: And these moving parts are all part of this topic of Roth conversions. There really is not a one-size-fits-all way to calculate Roth conversions, but when you understand the moving parts, I don't think it's overly complicated. I think it's a topic that can be broken down to a simple way to make the decision. And here's what it takes and what people need to understand. I would start with these areas: current taxable income, tax bracket thresholds, right? Well, what are the considerations with tax bracket thresholds? How do you file? Do you file single or jointly? Like, what's your filing status? You need to understand that. What are the income-related Medicare adjustments. Mm-hmm. What are those thresholds? Those are similar to tax brackets. There's different income levels that then require more premium be paid. The timing window. So when we're thinking of conversions and the timing window, most of the time what we're talking about is your age today and then the number of years we have until required withdrawals would begin. And then remaining flexible is also a very big consideration with Roth conversions. In general, the approach that we see that is typically most successful is doing this gradually over time, and being tax aware with the decisions that you are making as an investor. And those are really the ways you can look at all these moving parts and then start to determine, are Roth conversions a good idea for me? There's really no perfect solution here. And there's also some stuff I don't know about Frank. What if Frank's going to retire at 62 and needs to spend money? Well, we could also look at spending that money from your pre-tax accounts. Mm-hmm. In general, the takeaways are with Roth conversions, gradually over time and being tax aware. There's no way to do this and not pay any taxes. Well, I shouldn't say that, but it's not very practical or likely that you'd be able to do it and not have to pay any taxes.
2: I think kind of to piggyback something that you just said, I think there seems to be this misunderstanding or this misconception that Roth conversions are a tax abatement strategy. And what I mean by that is you can just avoid taxes by utilizing some sort of Roth
4: conversion. Once the money's in there, yes.
2: Well, right? Correct. Right. But it's really what they are is they're a tax prepayment strategy. Because you're going to be paying the taxes one direction or the other. You're either paying it when you do that conversion, or you're going to be paying it when you pull the money out of the pre-tax account. Now, whether it's a forced distribution like a required minimum distribution, or it's a voluntary distribution, taking the money out and spending it like you were saying, or utilizing the conversion strategy, the tax is going to be paid at some point in time. Even if you pass away with a bunch of money in those pre-tax accounts, the kids are going to be paying the taxes, right? So taxes are going to be paid on those dollars in one way, shape, or form. Really what the conversion strategy is about, making sure that you know what those tax consequences actually are and prepaying that tax rather than trying to eliminate it in every situation.
4: So a thought that I've come to over the years with this topic, isn't the pre-tax account one of the best inventions for the government ever? Mm-hmm. Because the trade-off really on their side of the trade-off is we'll give them a tax break this year.
5: Yeah.
4: But then we'll give them a way to grow their tax liability over time and yeah. force them to pay it later.
5: Yeah. Tax you more. Thanks, government.
4: Well, because it's great. You're growing your retirement account, but in pre-tax accounts, you are effectively growing your tax liability as well. So Frank's older. He's in transition to retirement age. For a younger listener who's listening, wondering Roth conversions and all this, get as much pile the way into Roth as possible. That eliminates all of this in the future. You can also, you know what your taxes are going to be on that account. It'll be zero. And that's the other big unknown with this topic is you can plan for tax brackets and what they are today, but what will they be in 10 years from now, 15 years from now, 20 years from now on retirement accounts? No one really knows.
2: Probably something different.
4: Mm-hmm. Something different, probably. Higher or lower?
5: Have you ever known a tax code go lower?
2: Well, but that goes back to what I talk about all the time, which is we utilize the tax code as it is written. Not the tax code that I want, not the tax code that I fear, but the tax code in the way that is written.
4: Which then that's all you can do.
2: Yeah, we know it's going to change.
3: Both of these guys have my vote, Doug. This is like my left brain over here, Casey, for the numbers. This is my right brain, Elias, over here.
5: That's Jonas Effort, and he paid for this.
4: Do you have your own? Do you have your own brain, too?
3: I don't need one with you guys here.
5: Frank, head over to premieriwm.com. 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For the new sheriff of town, Elias Randall, for Jonas Everett, and for Dr. Casey Mushrush.
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6: 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Rebalancing a portfolio may cause investors to incur tax liabilities and or transaction costs and does not assure a profit or protect against loss. Economic forecasts set forth may not develop as predicted, and there can be no guarantee that strategies promoted will be successful. All performance referenced is historical and is not a guarantee of future results. All indices are unmanaged and cannot be invested into directly. There is no assurance that the techniques and strategies discussed are suitable for all investors or will yield positive outcomes. The purchase of certain securities may be required to affect some of the strategies. Investing involves risks, including possible loss of principal. There is no guarantee that a diversified portfolio will enhance overall returns or outperform a non-diversified portfolio. Diversification does not protect against market risk. Dollar cost averaging involves continuous investment in securities, regardless of fluctuations in price levels. Investors should consider their ability to continue purchasing through periods of low price levels. Such a plan does not assure a profit and does not protect against loss in declining markets. Contributions to a traditional IRA may be tax deductible in the contribution year with current income tax due at withdrawal. Withdrawals prior to age 59 and a half may result in a 10% IRS penalty tax in addition to current income tax. A Roth IRA offers tax deferral on any earnings in the account. Qualified withdrawals of earnings from the account are tax-free. Withdrawals of earnings prior to age 59 and a half or prior to the account being open for 5 years, whichever is later, may result in a 10% IRS penalty tax. Limitations and restrictions may apply. Traditional IRA account owners have considerations to make before performing a Roth IRA conversion. These primarily include income tax consequences on the converted amount in the year of conversion, withdrawal limitations from a Roth IRA, and income limitations for future contributions to a Roth IRA. In addition, if you are required to take a required minimum distribution, RMD, in the year you convert, you must do so before converting to a Roth IRA. Forbes Best in State Wealth Management Teams ranking was developed by Shook Research and is based on in-person, virtual, and telephone due diligence meetings and a ranking algorithm that includes a 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Investment performance is not a criterion because client objectives and risk tolerances vary, and advisors rarely have audited performance reports. Shook's research and rankings provide opinions intended to help investors choose the right financial advisor and team and are not indicative of future performance or representative of any one client's experience. Past performance is not an indication of future results. 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

0: Heather Friend, good morning and welcome to your Thursday, June 4th edition of The Morning Show. Doug Wagner with you. And we are on Coast Day today. What does that mean? Well, it's very easy. What that means is that we are coasting from Hump Day into the weekend. And later on this morning, we'll do it. Welcome back. An old friend, Kai O'Mara, will join me. He's still in the meteorology business, not in television. But we'll talk about some of the stuff that he's seen out there. It's kind of fun to catch up with him. It's very fun. Let's see. Father's Day gift ideas. Megan Murphy will talk to us about some of the top summer fun trends as well. Local, state, regional news following Fox News and a bite of weather coming up. It's 5 a.m.
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2: Fox News, I'm Sue Gussman. The House of Representatives issuing a rare rebuke of President Trump Wednesday over his handling of the conflict in Iran.
3: On this vote, the yeas are 215 and the nays are 208. The concurrent resolution is adopted.
2: Four Republicans joining with Democrats to pass the War Powers Resolution to try to halt military action in Iran. The president is insisting that the U.S. is nearing a deal to end the conflict. And he said,
4: in theory, they're pretty close to signing a paper. We've actually gotten along with them very well. And you know what you saw for the last few nights? It takes two to tango. You understand that. We hit them very hard on something else unrelated.
2: The president has said that any agreement must include Iran relinquishing its nuclear stockpile. 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
5: There'll be a mix of sun and clouds today with temperatures rising into the mid-80s. Humidity will be a bit more noticeable and some scattered showers and storms are possible after 5 p.m.
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7: I'm Craig Michaels, WMT Radio News. OWI arrests are up this year in Cedar Rapids. May crime statistics from the Cedar Rapids Police Department show 227 arrests for driving while intoxicated so far this year. That's a more than 20% increase from the same time last year and 23% more than the five-year average. The department says many of the drivers they arrested say they aren't aware of Iowa laws about open containers, marijuana use, or the legal limit. The FAA is investigating reports of drones operating around Eastern Iowa Airport. Airport officials say several pilots have reported seeing drones on approach to landings at CID. Airport public safety officers say contractors for QTS were operating drones near the data center being built nearby. QTS says it's cooperating with the investigation. I'm Craig Michaels with

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2: Hey there, friend. Good morning and welcome back to the Morning Show for Thursday, June 4th of 2026. Doug Wagner with you. Another beautiful morning out there. There is rain in northwest and west central Iowa, and it's making its way east. Some unstable air moving toward us right now. But right now, clear in 59 in Cedar Rapids, Davenport, and Iowa City, 57 degrees in Dubuque, partly cloudy, 63 degrees in Waterloo on your morning show. Let's take your first look at what's going on sports-wise here in the program. The Fever take on the tip-off the WNBA Commissioners Cup tonight. Indiana is hosting the Atlanta Dream at Gainbridge Fieldhouse. The Fever have revoked the credentials of reporter Scott Agnes because of the spread of inaccurate and unsubstantiated information regarding his reporting about the Caitlin Clark injury situation. The Knicks clawed back from a 14-point deficit to take down the Spurs 105-95 in Game 1 of the NBA Finals from San Antonio. Knicks coach Mike Brown says it was far from a perfect game. Try that again.
3: We felt we didn't play well. I'm sure San Antonio felt that they didn't play well too. And obviously it's good to learn from, especially when you didn't feel like you played well, it's good to learn from a win.
2: Jalen Brunson led all scorers in the game with 30 points on 12 of 31 shooting. He sunk 13 in the fourth quarter as the team closed out the game with an 11-0 run. Victor Wembanyama struggled to 26 points on 6 of 21 shooting for San Antonio. Spurs coach Mitch Johnson said Wembanyama had a slow start.
4: You know, he missed a few shots early, and we got to get him moving in space and towards the rim, whether that's on rolls or running in transition, but we need the pressure on the rim.
2: Again, the Spurs losing the game last night. And Yeah, Sonas San Antonio is going to try to snap New York's 12-game postseason winning streak. Game 2 tips off from the Lone Star State tomorrow. Stanley Cup Finals off to a rocking start. The Carolina Hurricanes hosting the Vegas Golden Knights for Game 2 tonight in Raleigh. The Golden Knights came away with a victory in the first game after trailing by 2 goals in the opening period. Vegas has won each of its last 7 games. Carolina is looking to bounce back after giving up its early lead. The Canes have just dropped just 2 games so far this postseason. The Iowa Letter Winners Club and the University of Iowa Athletics Department announced its 2026 Hall of Fame class. The 37th class includes Kim Baker, Ella Mead, women's gymnastics, Klaus Bergstrom's men tennis, Diane DeMiro Simmons, field hockey, Amy Herrig Tanney, women's basketball, Matt McDonough, men's wrestling, Janet Moylan Ritter, volleyball, and Cedric Shaw, football. The 7-person class will be inducted into the Iowa Athletics Hall of Fame on Friday, September 4th, as part of the Fry Fest event in Coralville the evening prior to Iowa football team's season opener against Northern Illinois. The induction ceremonies open to the public and be held in the Feller Club and room at the Carver Hawkeye Arena. Doors open at 5:30. Cost for the evening, $25, includes complimentary heavy hors d'oeuvres, and refreshments will be available for purchase throughout the event. Semifinals are set at Roland Garros. 10th-seeded Flavio Caboli pulled off an upset 4-set victory over 4th-seeded Felix Auger-Aliassime in their quarterfinal matchup. He'll now square off against fellow Italian Matteo Arnaldi in the semifinals, who advanced after Matteo Berrettini retired in the match because of an injury to his left hip. They will face off tomorrow morning, while the 2nd-seeded Alexander Zverev and 26-seeded Jakub Benčić compete in the other men's singles semifinal match. On the women's side, top-seeded Arina Sabalenka was taken down by 25th-seeded Diana Schneider in a 3-set battle, while Maya Ofrinseca Coughlin Sake, defeated 22 seed Anna Kalinskaya in straight sets. The women will play their semifinal matchups today. 8 seeded Mira Andreeva and 15 seed Marta Kostyuk going head to head for a spot in the finals. Scottie Scheffler hoping to defend his momentum.
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2: Hey there, friend. Good morning. It's 5:16 on your morning show clock. Your morning show calendar reads Thursday, June 4th of 2026. Morning show thermometer, clear skies, 59 degrees in Cedar Rapids, Davenport in Iowa City, 57 and clear in Dubuque, partly cloudy, 63 in Waterloo. My name's Doug Wagner. I've got the morning show pen of the day in my hand. Getting ready to write down 6 more things you may need to know in order to get your day started. This pen courtesy of the St. James Hotel in Red Wing, Minnesota, a beautiful older hotel, maybe the oldest hotel I've stayed in, just gorgeous, and it's right there on the river, and it's just absolutely beautiful. Love it, love it, love it. Couldn't recommend it more. St-James-Hotel.com. Item number one for you today. President Donald Trump says the Lincoln Memorial Reflecting Pool project has been completed.
11: The president said they ended up doing more work to the surrounding area near the pool than expected. The president said the pool is now pristine and no longer looks disgusting. Trump had initially estimated that renovations of the reflecting pond, as he called it, would take only a week or two and cost $1.8 million. The project lasted longer than a month, and the firm handling it has charged the White House $13.1 million, over 7 times the initial amount for the work. That's according to the New York Times. The president said the pool is now pristine and no longer looks disgusting. I'm Lisa Carton.
2: And that's not the only thing in D.C. that's gotten straightened up. Columbus Circle, I mean, if you take a look at some of the things, it's you go back a year ago to today and the way that he's gotten things cleaned up there, including the crime, it's amazing. All right, item number two. One person dead, 2 people recovering after a house fire in Davenport. Crews responded to the blaze early yesterday in the 3800 block of Johnson Avenue. A man and 2 dogs were found dead in the home while the woman and child were sent to the hospital for smoke inhalation. The cause of the fire is under investigation. Item number three, fewer people are donating blood and donation centers across Iowa are feeling the effects. Tim Pollock with LifeServe Blood Center says demand will go up significantly in the summer due to increased physical activities and accidents. At the same time, LifeServe is critically low on 6 out of 8 blood types. Pollock says over the past decade, people 30 and younger are donating 50% less. They're not replacing aging donors. The blood center supplies blood to more than 170 hospitals in 4 states and is the primary blood supplier in central Iowa. Item number 4 for you today. Yesterday, Cedar Rapids police said a 15-year-old has been charged in a May shooting that injured 2 other juveniles. The suspect, who's not being named due to his age, is being charged with reckless use of a firearm causing serious injury, reckless use of a firearm causing bodily injury, and use of a dangerous weapon in the commission of a crime. The shooting happened in the early morning hours of May 23rd, and investigators believe it was a case of accidental discharge of one round that passed through one victim and hit another. Cedar Rapids police say all parties involved are related or know each other. Item number 5, the Eastern Iowa Airport says commercial pilots called in reports of drones operating nearby as the planes were descending into Cedar Rapids. A spokesperson for the airport says the pilots reported to the air traffic control tower around 10:45 Wednesday morning that they had seen unmanned aircraft systems, also known as drones, while they were landing at CID. No plane was damaged during these incidents, but airport public safety officers say 2 drone pilots were working as separate contractors for QTS data centers. CID public safety and federal aviation officials are investigating the incidents. A QTS spokesperson said, "We're aware of reports involving a drone and an aircraft. The situation remains under review with the FAA involved. We are cooperating fully." And item number 6 for you today, President Donald Trump is ending civil service protections for some 8,000 high-ranking federal employees. An executive order signed yesterday makes the staffers at-will employees, meaning they can be fired for any reason at any time. These include senior public policy directors, advisors, and several with significant involvement and regulations in deciding who gets federal grants. Critics of the move argue it erodes the barriers protecting federal civil servants from political pressure. Office of Personnel Management Director Scott Cooper had a different take, calling it a restoration of the democratic process that promotes accountability. Now, the latest national and international news.
12: NBC News Radio, I'm Mark Mayfield. President Trump says he will nominate Acting Attorney General Todd Blanche to serve in the role permanently.
13: I'm instructing Dan and everybody else that's involved in that very complicated process, which is going to go, I think, very quickly, that we are going to make him permanent Attorney General.
12: Trump announced the decision during a private White House event Wednesday night. Blanche took over as acting attorney general in early April after Trump fired Attorney General Pam Bondi. A high school graduation celebration in Northern California turned deadly after a shooting outside a commencement ceremony in Fairfield. Police say one person was killed and 3 others were injured when gunfire erupted in a parking lot following a graduation event for Sem Yito High School. And New York City has once again been named the most forgetful city for Uber riders, according to the company's annual Lost and Found Index. Miami, Chicago, and San Francisco also rank near the top of the list. Mark Mayfield, NBC News Radio.
2: I remember years ago, I was in a DC cab, and my city owned, when I worked for the city of Cedar Rapids, my city owned cell phone fell out of my pocket. And that made the front page of the local paper. How about that? 5:22 on the morning show. Happy Thursday.
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2: Heather, friend, I hope you're having a good start to your day. It is 5:28 on the morning show. Doug Wagner with you. Oh, my goodness. There's lots of stuff going on. Later on today, the weather is getting started a little bit more unsettled, interestingly enough. Cedar Rapids area. Let me see here real quick. Yeah, Cedar Rapids area, Iowa City area, Waterloo, Dubuque, Des Moines, Mason City up into northeast Iowa, then down to the southwest Iowa is in a area 2 out of 5 risk for severe weather today. They're saying that tomorrow. They say the National Weather Service says the highest storm coverage anticipated tomorrow morning and again late evening, 60 to 90%. Along and north of Highway 30, there are going to be swaths of 1-plus inch of rainfall possible in the area. So main strong to severe threat is late Friday p.m. with damaging wind and hail as the primary threats. So just keep your ear on the radio, and we'll keep our eye on the sky for you and keep you up to date with the latest as far as the potential for severe weather. Just be aware, it's like, you know, things that I know. I was talking with a business owner yesterday, sat down and I had lunch with a business owner, a friend of mine. And he said, you know, y'all got to be careful when you're on the radio and on TV and you're, you know, talking to people about what the weather's going to be like, because last thing you want is people to just like jump up and say, okay, I'm not going. So I'm going to tell you, I've got tickets to a Friday event. I still plan on going. It's I believe rain or shine. It's going to be one of those things. If it's severe weather, they'll postpone or to cancel it. But yeah, I'll be ready for that. And you should be ready too. By the way, if you're going, say, to the McGrath Amphitheater, you can't have an umbrella, so you need to have a poncho, just as an FYI. Okay. All right, on the morning show, it is 5:30. We've got your first look at local, state, and regional news with Craig Michaels, a bite of weather with Rebecca Kopelman, my first look sports, all in the next 5 minutes.
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3: A research initiative at the University of Iowa will examine how air and water quality are affecting Iowans' health. Researchers say the new InSight program will focus on links between pollution and cancer rates. It'll also study maternal and newborn health, neurodegenerative diseases, and reproductive health. Improved monitoring for nitrates, arsenic, and other forever chemicals is also a main focus of the study. The winner of this year's Coolest Thing Made in Iowa contest is a portable emissions-free power station built by Mighty M-Corp in Piasta. A field of 58 cool things was whittled to just 4 in a bracket-style head-to-head competition last month. The winner was announced yesterday at the annual conference for the Iowa Association of Business and Industry. I'm Craig Michaels.
2: Thanks, Craig. 5:31 on the morning show. Let's take a look at what's going on weather-wise. Rebecca Kopelman, Chief Meteorologist at the Weather First Forecast Center.
4: There will be a mix of sun and clouds today with temperatures rising into the mid-80s. Humidity will be a bit more noticeable and some scattered showers and storms are possible after 5 p.m.
2: Yeah, we've got the radar showing some thunder showers in north central and in western Iowa right now. At this point, moving slowly to the east. Clear skies in eastern Iowa, western Illinois, pretty much 57 Cedar Rapids, Davenport, and Iowa City, 55 in Dubuque, 63 mostly clear in Waterloo on your morning show. All right, let me do one more thing, and I will get this cooking again. There we go. All right, your first look at sports. The Fever tip off the WNBA Commissioner's Cup tonight. Indiana hosting the Atlanta Dream at Gainbridge Fieldhouse. In other news, the Fever have revoked the credentials of reporter Scott Agnes because of the spread of inaccurate and unsubstantiated information regarding his reporting about Caitlin Clark's injury situation. The Knicks clawed back from a 14-point deficit to take down the Spurs 105-95 in Game 1 of the NBA Finals from San Antonio. Knicks coach Mike Brown said they needed to adjust to San Antonio's fast breaks.
6: You know, in the first half, they kicked our mind in transition. They got out the way we calculated. They had 24 fast break points in the first half. In the second half, they had 9 fast break points, so we did a better job of getting back.
2: Jalen Brunson led all scorers with 30 points on 12 of 31 shooting, sinking 14 in the fourth quarter as the team closed out the game on an 11-0 run. Victor Wembanyama struggled to 26 points on 6 of 21 shooting for San Antonio. Spurs coach Mitch Johnson talked about the quick three-point shot attempts they had.
7: There might have been some questionable ones. I'll have to go back and look at the film. But again, it gets tough when you get nitpicky with that stuff. I'll have to go back and look. But we definitely, again, didn't have enough pressure on the paint all night, whether I was in transition or in the half court.
2: San Antonio will try to snap New York's 12-game postseason winning streak when Game 2 tips off from the Lone Star State tomorrow. The Stanley Cup's off to a rocking start. The Carolina Hurricanes hosting the Vegas Golden Knights for Game 2 tonight in Raleigh. The Golden Knights came away with a victory in the first game after trailing by 2 goals in the opening period. Vegas has won each of its last 7 games. Carolina's looking to bounce back after giving up its early lead. The Canes have dropped just 2 games so far this postseason. The Iowa Letter Winners Club and the University of Iowa Athletics Department announced its 2026 37th Hall of Fame class. It includes Kim Baker El-Abeid, women's gymnastics, Klaus Bergstrom, men's tennis, Diane DeMiro Simmons, field hockey, Amy Herrig Taney, women's basketball, Matt McDonough ran men's wrestling, Janet Moylan Ritter, volleyball, and Cedric Shaw, football. The 7-person class will be inducted into the Iowa Athletics Hall of Fame Friday, September 4th, the evening prior to the Iowa football team season opener against Northern Illinois as part of the Fry Fest weekend. The induction ceremony is open to the public. Cost for the evening, $25, includes complimentary heavy hors d'oeuvres, refreshments available for purchase throughout the event. Scottie Scheffler hoping to defend his title at the Memorial Tournament. He'll be alongside Aaron Ray and for the first and second rounds. John Deere Classic, less than 4 weeks away at TPC Deer Run. The Pro-Am PJ Tour event, concerts on the course with Carrie Underwood and Old Dominion. 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

0: Hey there, friend. Good morning. 5:40 now in the morning show. Doug Wagner with you. 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Clear 55 in Dubuque, mostly clear 63 degrees in Waterloo. Rain in north central northwest Iowa and a little bit of thunderstorm activity making its way toward us as well. See, I'm taking a look here for, there's some consumer news that you can use, and I'm trying to find it here. This is what I was looking at here. This is from Pods. You know the company PODS, Pods Moving and Storage. They're saying, where is everybody moving? The moving trends. The top places that people are moving to in 2026, number 10, Jacksonville, Florida. They were ranked 10th last year. Sarasota is 9th. They were not ranked last year. Knoxville, Tennessee, another huge one. They were ranked 8th last year. Boise, Idaho remains ranked 7th like they were last year. Charlotte, North Carolina remains 6th like they were ranked last year. Greenville, Spartanburg, South Carolina down from 4th to 5th in 2026. Raleigh, North Carolina down from 3rd in 2025 to 4th. Dallas, Fort Worth from 5th to 3rd now this year. Ocala, Florida 2nd. And then last year, Myrtle Beach, South Carolina, Wilmington, North Carolina, first in 2025. So these are all red states. Very interesting. They're moving from red states to, from blue states to red states. They're moving into the red states. It's interesting. I had cocktails yesterday. The neighbor and their son just turned 25, so we went up to the top of the Pickle Palace, and it was a really good night. He lives in the Dallas-Fort Worth area, and it's interesting because he's lived in a number of places, including Arkansas. I think it was Little Rock, Arkansas. Went to school at TCU, so anyway, it was good to catch up with him, but hear a little bit more about Texas and what they're doing down there. Top places that people are leaving. Number 10, San Diego, California. They were in the top 5 last year. Number 9, Chicago. They were 7th last year. People are leaving there. Hudson Valley, New York. They were 9th most left in 2025. Boston, Massachusetts at number 7. They were 8th last year. Central New Jersey, 6th last year, 6th this year. Long Island, New York, 4th in 2025. Now they're 5th. Washington, D.C. was 14th in 2025. Now they're 4th. Northern California, 2nd in 2025. South Florida, 3rd in 2025, now 2nd. And L.A., number 1 last year and this year. So all of those except for one place is blue country. Find that very interesting. So people are moving from blue states and areas to red states and areas. Very interesting. Thank you very much for Pods for doing that. What's the biggest moving month? June, July, and August. The start of college academic terms. So there you go. That gives you an idea what's going on. All right. 6 more things you may need to know in order to get your day started. Next.
1: I used to feel so guilty handing over the tablet just to get things done.
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2: 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They think they're just playing, but I know they're safe from weird ads and junk.
3: 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I'm flying into space!
2: 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They're happy. I'm happy.
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0: Hey there, friend. Good morning. It's 5:46 on your morning show clock. Your morning show calendar reads Thursday, June 4th of 2026. Your morning show thermometer, 57 degrees, clear skies in Cedar Rapids, Davenport, and Iowa City. 55 clear in Dubuque, mostly clear, 63 degrees in Waterloo. My name is Doug Wagner. I've got the morning show pen of the day in my hand. 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Item number one for you today. The House has passed a measure aimed at limiting President Donald Trump's Iran war powers. Let me get back here real quick. Press a button and there you go.
12: On this vote, the yeas are 215 and the nays are 208. The concurrent resolution is adopted.
0: The resolution passed yesterday with four Republicans voting yes alongside of all Democrats. Those four GOP reps were, you guessed it, Thomas Massey of Kentucky leading them, Brian Fitzpatrick of Pennsylvania, Tom Barrett of Michigan, and Ohio's Warren Davidson. The measure directs the president to remove U.S. forces from conflict with Iran unless Congress votes to declare war or authorize military force. However, it wouldn't force Trump to end hostilities, even if passed by the Senate, because there are outstanding constitutional questions. This comes after the Senate passed a separate war powers resolution last month. Item number two for you this morning. The U.S. military has struck another drug boat in the Eastern Pacific.
13: The U.S. Southern Command said Wednesday that two people were killed in the attack and claims their intelligence confirmed that the vessel was engaged in narco-trafficking operations. Over 200 people have been killed in U.S. military strikes against suspected drug boats during the Trump administration. I'm Tammy Trujillo.
0: Item number three for you today. NASA says they will announce the crew for the Artemis 3 mission this month, and those astronauts will go into space in style.
14: The astronauts will be wearing test flight suits and lunar mobility units designed by Axiom Space and high-end fashion house Prada. The space agency says the suits will maximize mobility and fit, offer thermal protection, and have built-in high-definition cameras, all at a cost of over $228 million for the development and testing of the lunar spacesuits. I'm Bree Tennis.
0: Item number four, a man is charged in a shooting in Kewaunee, Illinois that left another man wounded. Police say the victim was shot Tuesday in the 200 block of North Boss Street. He was sent to the hospital with non-life-threatening injuries. Officers arrested the suspect during a traffic stop. Samuel Guzman faces multiple charges, including attempted murder. He's due in Henry County, Illinois court on June 16th. Item number five, OWI arrests are up this year in Cedar Rapids. May crime statistics from the Cedar Rapids Police Department show 227 arrests for driving while intoxicated so far in 2026. That's more than a 20% increase from the same time last year and 23% more than the five-year average. The department says many of the drivers arrested for driving while impaired say they aren't aware of Iowa laws about open containers, marijuana use, and the legal limit. And item number six for you, personal limits on deer permits for Nebraska hunters may change next year. Nebraska Game and Parks Commission officials announced yesterday that it will consider a recommendation to restrict personal limits for deer permits. Hunters may be limited to one deer permit per calendar year starting in 2027. Now, the latest sports.
15: The Knicks closed out game one of the NBA Finals with an 11-0 run, beat the Spurs 105-95 for their 12th straight playoff win. Jalen Brunson scored 13 of his 30 points in the fourth quarter. Head coach Mike Brown on Brunson's performance.
16: He's a gamer, man. He you know, in the biggest moments, you know, he shows up. That's what MVPs are supposed to do. We put the ball in his hands. We said we were going to live and die with him, and he went and he got it done for us.
15: Game two Friday night from San Antonio. Packers edge rusher Micah Parsons, recovering from ACL surgery, told reporters he will not be cleared to practice at the earliest September, putting his return to action in October. Baseball, Shohei Ohtani tossed six scoreless, also had three hits. Dodgers shut out the Diamondbacks 7-0. The Mets with a four-run fourth crushed the Mariners 7-1, avoid the sweep and end Seattle's eight-game winning streak. That's sports. I'm Ron Zamos.
0: A little bit more sports for you here this morning. Texas beat Texas Tech 7-3 in game one of the Women's College World Series Championship Series. Katie Stewart at 2-run home runs, part of a 5-run first inning for the Longhorns. Mia Williams and Maya Davis each homer for the Red Raiders in the loss. Game two tonight in Oklahoma City. The Timber Rattlers scored twice in the top of the first inning, didn't look back yesterday afternoon, scoring double-digit runs for the second straight day in a 10-4 win over the Cedar Rapids Colonels. Loss drops the Men of Corn to 26-27 in the season, 0-2 in the series against first-place Wisconsin, or second-place Wisconsin. The six-game set continues tonight at 6:35. Quad Cities relievers allowed just one base runner over four scoreless innings yesterday, but Quad Cities' late-inning rally fell short. The River Bandits dropped their fourth game in a row and their second straight to the South Bend Cubs, who were in first place in the Midwest League West. It was 4-3 in the Davenport Riverfront. Quad Cities returns to Modern Woodman Park for Game 3 tonight. Send, 6:30 is the first pitch. Iowa Cubs allowed five runs in the top of the eighth during a 10-2 loss to the Toledo Mudhens at Principal Park. Chaz McCormick homered in the losing effort. Zach Lee charged with the second loss in relief. The 24-34 Cubs send Vince Velasquez to the mound against the Mudhens tonight. Athletics came through in the clutch during a 5-4 10-inning win over the Chicago Cubs from Wrigley Field. Seiya Suzuki and Pete Crow Armstrong both went deep in the losing effort. Cubs outfielder Ian Happ said he was happy to get his 1,000th career hit.
17: A lot of hits, a lot of time in the stadium with these fans. And yeah, honestly, I thought back to first hit at Wrigley and just, you know, kind of, that was a pretty cool moment to, you know, get that in the middle of the field. Standing second base, pretty cool.
0: Ethan Roberts charged with his first loss in relief. The Northsiders on a three-game losing streak. The Cardinals beat the Rangers 5-3. Giants blanked the Brewers 1-0 in the White Sox.
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8: Hey there, friend. Good morning. Welcome back to the Morning Show. Doug Wagner with you. Thank you very much. Appreciate you joining us here on the program. And, yeah, we've got news, weather, traffic, sports for you. We had a traffic issue earlier today on 151 north of Cedar Rapids. That seems to have rectified itself. Still have an issue, Iowa 21 in both directions. This is going to be south of Belle Plaine, just north of I-80, near what's Carnforth right there. Iowa 21 both directions. They've got emergency repairs are in operation. There's a detour that takes you, if you're going north on 21, it'll take you around, let's see, from Canforth. Yeah, it's not really complicated. It's a pretty easy. It's Highway 6 over through Victor and then back down through Old 6 Road, it's called. You can check that out online at 511ia.org. Coming up, we've got your first check of national and international news with Fox News and Bite of Weather with Rebecca Kopelman. 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
9: Fox News, I'm CJ Papa. President Trump describes the effort to strike a peace deal with Iran, preferring diplomacy.
10: If we can get something down in writing which will accomplish the same thing without killing everybody, I'd like to do that. Most of my people, I think, would like to do that.
9: And to that end,
11: per a new Wall Street Journal article, U.S. officials say the president is not considering resuming an all-out war with the regime unless American troops are killed. The reluctance reportedly signaling the president may be willing to tolerate flare-ups for weeks in order to avoid a bigger conflict in the region as he tries to secure a deal.
9: Fox's Madeline Rivera, officials in California sifting through ballots in the primary for governor, nonpartisan election for L.A. mayor. President Trump earlier on Truth Social panning the process, posting Democrats are trying to steal both races from two great Republican candidates. 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
12: There will be a mix of sun and clouds today with temperatures rising into the mid-80s. Humidity will be a bit more noticeable and some scattered showers and storms are possible after 5 p.m.
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5: I'm Craig Michaels, WMT Radio News. OWI arrests are up this year in Cedar Rapids. May crime statistics from the Cedar Rapids Police Department show 227 arrests for driving while intoxicated so far this year. That's a more than 20% increase from the same time last year and 23% more than the five-year average. The department says many of the drivers they arrested say they aren't aware of Iowa laws about open containers, marijuana use, or the legal limit. The FAA is investigating reports of drones operating around Eastern Iowa Airport. Airport officials say several pilots have reported seeing drones on approach to landings at CID. Airport public safety officers say contractors for QTS were operating drones near the data center being built nearby. QTS says it's cooperating with the investigation. I'm Craig Michaels with Doug Wagner in News Every 15 Minutes in the Morning on WMT.
8: Thanks, Craig. 6:02 on the morning show. Radar right now showing rain in north central and portions of northwest Iowa. Some little thunderstorm activity near Algona, north of Mason City as well. Moving to the east, some scattered clouds with that as well. Right now, though, in eastern Iowa, it's pretty much clear skies. 59 in Cedar Rapids, 56 in Davenport and Iowa City, 57 and clear in Dubuque. Mostly cloudy, though, in Waterloo and 63 degrees on your morning show. As we take a first look at what's going on sports-wise, the Fever tip off the WNBA Commissioner's Cup tonight, Indiana hosting the Atlanta Dream at Gainbridge Fieldhouse. In other news, the Fever have revoked the credentials of reporter Scott Agnes because of, quote, the spread of inaccurate and unsubstantiated information, end quote, regarding his reporting about Caitlin Clark's injury situation. The Knicks clawed back from a 14-point deficit to take down the Spurs 105-95 in game one of the NBA Finals. From San Antonio, Knicks head coach Mike Brown talked about the offensive philosophy going forward.
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0: Hey there, friend. Good morning. Welcome back to The Morning Show. Doug Wagner with you. 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We've got 6:09 for your time. Thursday, June 4th is your date. 59 degrees in Cedar Rapids, 56 in Iowa City and Davenport, 57 in Dubuque. Clear skies in the areas there. Mostly cloudy, though, in Waterloo and 63. There is a little rumble of thunder in north central and northwest Iowa right now. That's where those clouds are moving in from there. So here you go on the morning show. Let's take a look at some health news that you can use as we move forward here on the program. Pop in here. The Trump administration is pushing for Americans exposed to Ebola to be quarantined abroad, but the proposal is facing mounting backlash. Plans for a 50-bed facility at a Kenyan airbase has sparked fear that it could fuel infections in the East African country. However, President William Ruto is defending the proposal even after a Kenyan court extended its block on establishing the quarantine unit. The plan has also faced scrutiny from U.S. health experts who've issued an open letter to Congress arguing that the plan to treat exposed Americans abroad raises, quote, profound clinical, ethical, operational, and legal concerns. I'm not buying. Not buying them. I stopped buying them after coronavirus COVID-19. So there you go. Let's see. Another piece of news you can use. Weight loss drugs being linked to lower rates of breast cancer. A new study out this week looked at more than 100,000 women over the past few years and found those who took GLP-1 drugs, such as Wegovy and Ozempic, had a 30% lower risk of breast cancer. Researchers at the University of Pennsylvania point out, however, that the observational study does not prove that weight loss drugs reduce cancer risk. Researchers are now seeking funding for a clinical trial on whether GLP-1 drugs can decrease breast cancer cases among high-risk women. A family medicine physician at the Cleveland Clinic is stressing the importance of soaking in the sun for your health. Yes, Dr. Neha Vyas emphasizes the sun is the main source of vitamin D, which helps bone health and the body's immune function. Sunlight can also improve a person's mood by boosting feel-good chemicals in the brain. However, Vyas stresses the importance of wearing sunscreen and avoiding prolonged sun exposure. She recommends consulting your healthcare provider to see how much sun exposure is appropriate for you. It was funny because there's a person in our class, Laura and I were talking with, I don't know how long ago it was, but they said, yeah, I take sun bath every single day. Every day the sun's out, I will go outside. It doesn't matter what the temperature is. I will go outside and sit in the sun. Like, that is a good thing. That's a good thing right there. See what else is going on here. Excitement growing about an experimental drug treatment for patients with one of the deadliest and hardest to treat conditions, pancreatic cancer. Fox's Jonathan Sarri in Atlanta with deets.
1: This for me is hope in a profound way.
2: Dr. Zev Weinberg says his team found daraxonrasib extended the median survival time for patients with advanced pancreatic cancer from 6.5 months to more than 13 months. It works by targeting the KRAS gene. Long considered undruggable targets, KRAS mutations can drive uncontrolled cell growth and are responsible for more than 90% of pancreatic cancer cases, but some other forms of cancer as well. Although the latest clinical trial was done in patients with late-stage pancreatic cancer, researchers want to look at earlier phases of the disease, as well as the potential for new treatment combinations.
0: Very, very interesting. Let me pop over here real quick. Some patients reported side effects such as rash and vomiting, but overall, the toxic effects are minimal compared to chemotherapy. 6:14. I've got six more things you may need to know in order to get your day started.
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0: Hey there, friend. Good morning. It's 6:16 on your morning show clock. Your morning show calendar reads Thursday, June 4th of 2026. Your morning show thermometer, 59 degrees in Cedar Rapids, 56 in Davenport and in Iowa City. Right now looking at 57 degrees in Dubuque. Clear skies throughout those cities. Then you get to Waterloo, mostly cloudy and 63 degrees here on your morning show. Doug Wagner with a pen of the day in my hand. There it is. Getting ready to write down six more things you may need to know in order to get your day started. This pen courtesy of Wildwood Crosskin Cantina in Vista, California. Item number one for you today, going to the top of the page. Sterling, Illinois, police searching for a man wanted in a fight with his pregnant girlfriend. Authorities say police responded yesterday morning to a domestic battery in the 3600 block of River Road, where Damian Richmond was involved in a physical altercation with his pregnant girlfriend. He left the scene but was later located by an officer driving in the 2200 block of East Lynn Boulevard. Richmond fled and remains on the loose. Item number two for you this morning. Davenport's Riverbend Food Bank received a huge donation as part of a celebration of America's 250th birthday. Yesterday, the food bank received a delivery of about 40,000 pounds of food and cleaning supplies in a fully loaded semi. The donation is part of a collaboration between America250.org and the Church of Jesus Christ of Latter-day Saints. The church plans to donate a total of 250 such truckloads to communities in all 50 states. Riverbend is one of two recipients of the church's donations in Iowa. The other is in Des Moines. Riverbend officials said the donation will cover about 33,000 meals in their service area, which covers 23 counties across eastern Iowa and western Illinois. Item number three for you today. UI researchers in a research initiative there will examine how air and water quality are affecting Iowans' health. Researchers say the new InSight program will focus on links between pollution and cancer rates, along with maternal and newborn health, neurodegenerative diseases, and reproductive health. David C. Wertney, professor of civil and environmental engineering, says improved monitoring for nitrates, arsenic, and other forever chemicals is also a main focus. He says the goal is to gather evidence to help answer Iowans' questions and encourage them to stay in the state. Item number four for you this morning. The House has passed a measure aimed at limiting President Donald Trump's Iran war powers.
9: The resolution passed 215 to 208 on Wednesday, with four Republicans voting yes alongside all Democrats. Those four GOP reps were Thomas Massey of Kentucky, Brian Fitzpatrick of Pennsylvania, Tom Barrett of Michigan, and Ohio's Warren Davidson. The measure directs the president to remove U.S. forces from conflict with Iran unless Congress votes to declare war or authorize his military force. However, it wouldn't force Trump to end hostilities, even if passed by the Senate, because there are outstanding constitutional questions. This comes after the Senate passed a separate war powers resolution last month. I'm Mark Mayfield.
0: Item number five, work continues today on Pine Street in Davenport. It will be closed, Pine Street will, between 49th and 53rd Streets, so crews can finish installing the remaining concrete. Starting next Monday, the area will reopen to one southbound lane while work resumes on driveways and boulevards. The project is expected to wrap up by early next month. And item number six, fewer people are donating blood and donation centers across Iowa are feeling the effects. Tim Pollock, the with LifeServe Blood Center, says demand will go up significantly in the summer due to increased physical activities and accidents. At the same time, LifeServe is critically low on 6 out of 8 blood types. Pollock says over the past decade, 30 people age 30 and younger are donating 50% less blood, and they're not replacing aging donors. The blood center supplies blood to more than 170 hospitals in 4 states and is the primary blood supplier in central Iowa. Now, the latest national and international news.
10: NBC News Radio, I'm Michael Kastner. The House has passed a measure aimed at limiting President Trump's Iran war powers. The resolution passed 215-208 with four Republicans voting yes alongside all Democrats. The measure directs the president to remove U.S. forces from conflict with Iran unless Congress votes to declare war or authorizes military force. President Trump is lamenting the apparent end of the so-called anti-weaponization fund. The $1.7 billion fund was established by the Justice Department to reimburse people who suffered what the Trump administration claims was, in their words, weaponization and lawfare under the Biden administration. There were reports some of the people who participated in the January 6th Capitol riot would be getting money from the fund. And a Shania Twain biopic is officially in the works at Sony Pictures. Shania will focus on the 5-time Grammy Award winner who's had era-defining hits, including Man, I Feel Like a Woman. Michael Kastner, NBC News Radio.
0: Thank you very much, sir. Appreciate it. It is 6:22 on the morning show. The Cedar Rapids Colonels, the Quad Cities River Bandits, and the Iowa Cubs all lose yesterday. They're in a tough spot, each and every one of them. So they'll be on the diamond again today at home against Toledo for the Iowa Cubs, at home in Cedar Rapids for the Colonels and the River Bandits on the Davenport Riverfront as well tonight. 6:22 on the morning show.
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0: Hey there, friend. Good morning. Welcome back to the morning show. It is 6:28 here on the program. I appreciate you hanging out with me here today. You know, every day it's, yeah, you get the email like, I don't know, a week ago maybe. Mine said, okay, you got to change your password. And like, okay, it usually gives me the ability to, you know, change my password and just do things and go. And for whatever reason, and it would say, oh, you've got 2 weeks. I didn't look for a deadline for it to, you know, give me, you know, so I could do this. And it just made me start changing passwords this morning. So I've been in the middle of doing the show and having to just like switch up passwords. Like, are you kidding me? Oh my goodness. It's, I don't know if frustrating is the right word for it. Yeah, a little bit. Let's see. Thursday, June 4th of 2026. Yesterday did not get the time to get out and start, did not get the time to get out and do a ride. Got started later on in the day. My lunch, I had lunch with, John, the guy who used to own the Firehouse Subs in the Cedar Rapids, Iowa City area, and just sat down, talked with him, and we went a little long because we had such a good time with each other's company. It was really fun and enjoyable, and then just got busy with stuff at home. And anyway, I was able to have a good time last night on top of the Pickle Palace, right on the banks of the Cedar, right over there, overlooking downtown Cedar Rapids. Laura and I and the neighbors and their son, who turned 25. So we went out for cocktails. And just a really good time. Enjoyable. Today is going to be kind of a busy day because I've got HVAC appointment. I've got a plumber appointment. And then on top of that, I've got a pre-steam all of the cauliflower for my the brick kitchen demo days kitchen show up tomorrow. I've got cauliflower both ways coming up tomorrow in Independence, right?
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11: A research initiative at the University of Iowa will examine how air and water quality are affecting Iowans' health. Researchers say the new InSight program will focus on links between pollution and cancer rates. It'll also study maternal and newborn health, neurodegenerative diseases, and reproductive health. Improved monitoring for nitrates, arsenic, and other forever chemicals is also a main focus of the study. The winner of this year's Coolest Thing Made in Iowa contest is a portable emissions-free power station built by Mighty M-Core in Piasta. A field of 58 cool things was whittled to just 4 in a bracket-style head-to-head competition last month. The winner was announced yesterday at the annual conference for the Iowa Association of Business and Industry. I'm Craig Michaels.
0: Thanks, Craig. It's a 6:31 on the morning show, taking a look at your weather. Rebecca Kolpelman, chief meteorologist at the Weather First Forecast Center.
20: There will be a mix of sun and clouds today with temperatures rising into the mid-80s. Humidity will be a bit more noticeable, and some scattered showers and storms are possible after 5 p.m.
0: Yep, radar shows some shower activity in north-central Iowa, northwest Iowa, from Pocahontas up into Blue Earth, Minnesota, and moving to the east. Scattered in nature, not really a lot, but there are showing up some clouds in eastern Iowa right now. Clear though, 61 in Cedar Rapids, 57 and clear in Davenport and Iowa City, 59 clear in Dubuque, mostly cloudy, 63 degrees in Waterloo. On your morning shows, we take your first look at sports. The Fever tip off the WNBA Commissioner's Cup tonight. Indiana hosting the Atlanta Dream at Gainbridge Fieldhouse. In other news, the Fever have revoked the credentials of reporter Scott Agnes because of the spread of inaccurate and unsubstantiated information regarding his reporting about Caitlin Clark's injury situation. The Knicks clawed back from a 14-point deficit to take down the Spurs 105-95 in Game 1 of the NBA Finals from San Antonio. Knicks coach Mike Brown, Knicks guard Jalen Brunson, says Josh Hart can affect the game off the stat sheet.
21: I can't explain it. He just has a knack for doing things like that in crucial times as well. So it's a credit to who he is as a player.
0: Brunson led all scorers with 30 points and 12 of 31 shooting, sinking 14 in the fourth quarter as the team closed out with an 11-0 run. Victor Wembanyama struggled to 26 points on 6 of 21 shooting. He says he needs to be more active in the paint.
22: It's the same. Every team guards differently, you know. I'm going to figure it out. It's, I was bad tonight. It's not more complicated than that.
0: San Antonio will try to snap New York's 12-game postseason winning streak when Game 2 tips off from the Lone Star State tomorrow. Stanley Cup Finals again tonight. North Carolina Hurricanes hosting the Vegas Golden Knights for Game 2 in Raleigh. The Golden Knights came away with a victory in the first game after trailing by 2 goals in the opening period. Vegas has won each of its last 7 games. Carolina's looking to bounce back after giving up its early lead. The Canes have dropped just 2 games so far this season. The Iowa Letter Winners Club and University of Iowa Athletics Department announced its 2026 37th Hall of Fame class. It includes Kim Baker El Abide. That's A-B-A-I-A-B-I-A-D. El Abiad. I can't you know, there's not a pronouncer, but in any case, women's gymnastics. Klaus Bergstrom, men's tennis. Diane DeMiro Simmons, field hockey. Emmy Harry Tanney, women's basketball. Matt McDonough, men's wrestling. Janet Moylan Ritter in volleyball, and Cedric Shaw for football. That seven-person class will be inducted into the Iowa Athletics Hall of Fame on Friday, September 4th, the evening prior to Iowa football team season opener against Northern Illinois. It's part of Fry Fest. Induction ceremonies open to the public. I would imagine that you go to the Iowa Athletics website, maybe, and check your tickets there. Cost for the evening, $25, includes complimentary heavy hors d'oeuvres. Refreshments available for purchase throughout the event. Scottie Scheffler trying to defend his title at the Memorial Tournament in Dublin, Ohio at Jack Nicklaus's course. Less than 4 weeks away from the John Deere Classic at TPC Deer Run. Events are spread out July 1st through the 5th, include a Pro-Am PGA Tour event and concerts in the course with Carrie Underwood and Old Dominion. 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Kai O'Mara, yeah, still the meteorologist, works in the private sector now. We'll be talking.
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0: 6:40 on the Morning Show. It's Thursday, June 4th of 2026. Doug Wagner with you on the Morning Show. We got some rain on the radar in north central northwest Iowa, dissipating right now, but tomorrow is going to be the area where we're looking for the potential of some severe weather, maybe some 1-inch plus rains along and north of Highway 30 as well. Clear sky 61 in Cedar Rapids, 57 in Davenport and Iowa City, 59 in Dubuque, 63 and mostly cloudy in Waterloo right now. Kai O'Mara joins me. You probably remember I used to work with him when he was one of the local TV stations. He's now doing private meteorology, and he joins me here on the Morning Show. Kai, good morning. It's good to hear your voice. How you doing, my man?
12: Yeah, I'm doing great, Doug. It's great to be here. Thanks for having me. How are you?
0: I heard you having to do
12: all these changing of passwords.
0: What's yeah, I know. That? It's like I'm going through and I'm looking. I'm seeing they're still trying to have me do stuff right now. So I'm like, okay, fantastic. Now it's finally connected. I think I got everything fixed. But it's one thing from another, because for me, it's like I have like 14 windows open because eight of them are weather. You know how much of a weather geek I am.
12: Oh, yeah.
0: Want to talk about getting into summer. We're still 2-3 weeks away from the official beginning of summer, but our first warmer weather of the season, really warm weather, is going to kick in with some high humidities coming up here over the next few days.
12: Yeah, and the thing about this pattern, you know, is it's nothing that's really out of the ordinary. Kids get out of school. We're starting to get into meteorological summer here before too long. I mean, I guess we technically are, but the first day of summer is the solstice, which happens later on this month, and then that's just going to roll all the way through mid-September. So, but the thing about this is, since I've left TV, I still pay attention on social media and things, but everything's explosive, red, and filled with doom. And it gets a little frustrating to me because, as you know, I operate on facts. Mm-hmm. And sometimes those folks don't. They're posting all this scary stuff. So, yes, it's going to be an El Nino year. 1998 was also a big El Nino year.
0: Yeah.
12: And it actually wound up being a cooler than average summer across a good share of the Corn Belt. We certainly had our share of hot days, but maybe not as many as you might think. In fact, if you look at the number of 90-degree days by decade in Cedar Rapids, in the 1990s, we only had 135 days of 90 degrees or greater. That's an average of 13.5 per season.
0: Yeah.
12: Do you know how many we had in the 1930s?
0: How many?
12: 378.
0: Oh, wow. Okay. That's a lot of days.
12: It's a lot of days. And the thing about this is, when you see something like this, that kind of bucks the trend, right? Mm-hmm. It's a little bit in the opposite of what a lot of these folks out there are telling you. You know, everything's warming, everything's doing this, it's going to get worse and worse and worse. Well, in reality, at least in our little part of the world here in eastern Iowa, you know, we've changed things over the years, especially in terms of our agriculture, right?
0: Right.
12: So, according to Iowa Farm Bureau, back in 1930, corn occupied about 40% of the cropland, and cropland pasture was about 35%. In 1982, it raised to 50% corn, and cropland pasture dropped to 9%.
0: Okay.
12: So, you and I used to talk about this, Doug. What does corn do in the summertime?
0: It sweats.
12: If it sweats, it adds water to the atmosphere, right?
0: Yeah.
12: And if it adds water to the atmosphere, things get muggier. If you have the same amount of sunlight, makes it a lot harder to heat the air above the ground.
0: Okay.
12: And so, yes, our humidity is increasing. In fact, the summer dew point trend is 5.5 degrees per century.
11: Are you a parent who feels guilty about screen time?
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11: Well, no, not you, sweetheart. 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
9: Why?
11: Because too many apps are filled with AI garbage, inappropriate videos, and random content.
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11: Or worse. 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
9: and fun.
11: Yes, fun, but also something that actually teaches you.
9: Big words like FOMOsynthesis. FOMOsynthesis. FOMOsynthesis.
11: Yeah, close enough. And they want fun songs, videos, and interactive games that help you grow, not turn you into
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11: Yep.
23: Lingo Kids!
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0: Six 46 in the morning show. I was talking with Kai O'Meara a couple of minutes ago. We'll have him on here again in the near future, and we'll talk a little bit more about summer weather from the meteorological perspective as well. Right now, we are talking about the Children's Hospital Association, and we're talking with Dr. Paul Hout. He's the president of the Children's Hospital Association. Dr. Hout, good morning, and welcome to the Corridor Energy Cooperative Newsmaker line. How's your Thursday?
15: Oh, my Thursday is fantastic.
0: Awesome.
15: So it's great to have the opportunity to talk with you.
0: It's good to talk to you. You know, we do a lot of work here on the morning show. My buddy Simon Conway and I, we host an annual fundraiser for the University of Iowa Stead Family Children's Hospital in order to support their pediatric cancer patients and their families. So we're not unfamiliar to advocating for these kids, for these families, and for children's hospitals. But there's something going on in Washington, D.C. When is it? It's called Family Advocacy Day. When is it, and what do you do with that day?
15: Yeah, well, it is happening right now, and thank you so much for supporting Stead Family Children's Hospital and advocating for care. In fact, one of the patients from Stead is here, Kaiden and his dad, John, and I was able to meet with them yesterday. And the whole point of Family Advocacy Day, which is in its 21st year, is to give families and patients a chance to get in front of their representatives in Congress and other administration officials and tell their story. And the importance of children's hospitals and access to care, especially through Medicaid.
0: Yeah, talk to me about that, because there have been Medicaid policy changes. How could they affect children's hospitals and the families they serve?
15: Yeah, well, at any one time, about 50% of children are covered by Medicaid. And so you can imagine if there are decreases in Medicaid or less people eligible to get onto Medicaid, that automatically means there's going to be a decrease in access to care. You know, Kaiden had leukemia, was treated in the oncology unit at the hospital there, and if they hadn't had Medicaid, he would not have been able to get the care that he received, and now he's a thriving seven-year-old.
0: No, this is really interesting. Dr. Paul Hout joining us. He is the president of the Children's Hospital Association. The stories as far as the children, I mean, it's amazing because we talk with the doctors, the nurses, and the others in the pediatric hospital there. How is the pediatric workforce shortages affecting children's care?
15: Yeah, it's really important. My background actually is in pediatric oncology. I practiced for over 20 years. Mm-hmm. And my training alone was 4 years of college, 4 years of medical school, and then 7 years of training after that. So it's really important that the funding for that training is strong. And right now, children's hospitals are the location where that specialized training happens. And unless that is supported, the cost to cover that training, then there are literally fewer specialists like myself available to care for the children.
0: Dr. Hout, the family stories you talked about, the Deckers, tell me about, I can tell you because it has brought both Simon and I to tears. It has brought our listeners to tears to the point where they said, what's it going to take you to put you over the top and somebody writes a check for $18,000 in the final minutes in order to put us another $10,000 over the top for another record-breaking take for the children of the University of Iowa Stead Family Children's Hospital? These family stories are such a huge part of the healthcare advocacy. Talk to me about relating them to our lawmakers and staff in Washington.
15: Yeah, it really is crucial. And, you know, I saw it in action yesterday. I know we're going to see it again today, where that personal connection to an actual story, whether it's a child from your own district or from anywhere in the country, really puts a name and a face to the decisions that they're making. And, you know, I heard that yesterday when the parents were speaking plainly about the importance. And I saw it in the legislators' eyes when they realized, wow, we didn't intend for there to be an impact, but if there is an impact, we need to do something now.
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14: And one of the reasons fake news CNN is failing. MSDNC has a very niche audience of radicals, but it's small. 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
0: Hey there, friend. 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Doug Wagner with you. Thanks for hanging out with me here in the radio worldwide via the free iHeartRadio app. Welcome back to the program coming up this hour. We're going to be talking about Father's Day gifts and top summer fun trends. Also, the latest from national and international news from Rory O'Neill from NBC News Radio. And we'll get a look at the local and regional weather with Andrew Stutzke, WQAD, in the Storm Track 8 Weather Impact Center. Feel bad, Kai O'Mara and I, we were having a really good, we're both, well, he's a professional weather nerd, I'm an amateur weather nerd, we were having a good conversation about weather, and we could just talk for hours. I mean, that's one of those things, if I had like one of those long-formed, like Simon Conway, it'd be a weather school with Kai once a week, I swear to you it would be, just like sit there, okay, let's go. Let's do this, shall we? Let's continue here in the morning show. At 7 a.m., we'll be listening to Fox News, the latest national and international news. Also, we've got a bite of weather from Rebecca Kolbom and your local state regional news with Craig Michaels. My first look at sports, your weather, traffic, current conditions, radar, all that stuff coming up in the morning show. It's 7 a.m. Happy Thursday, June 4th.
3: Fox News, I'm Gianna Gelosi. President Trump signaling that a deal with Iran could be right around the corner, but not everybody is willing to wait as four House Republicans joined all Democrats voting to limit the president's Iran war powers.
9: The House of Representatives voted 215 to 208 to pass the War Powers Act resolution that symbolically aims to restrict President Trump from taking additional military action against Iran.
3: As Fox's Trey Yings, votes are still being counted in California in the races for governor and mayor of Los Angeles in the governor's race.
11: The latest numbers from the Associated Press show Hilton with about 28% of the vote. Democrat Javier Becerra is in second place at nearly 26%. And fellow Democrat Tom Steyer is in third place with roughly 20%.
3: Fox's Madeline Rivera, America's listening to Fox News.
0: Let's check out Rebecca Kolpelman's forecast.
12: There will be a mix of sun and clouds today with temperatures rising into the mid-80s. Humidity will be a bit more noticeable and some scattered showers and storms are possible after 5 p.m.
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14: I'm Craig Michaels, WMT Radio News. The Iowa City Community School District Board is approving the resignation of their superintendent, but the vote was not unanimous. At least two board members had issues with Matt Degner's letter, which said his resignation was contingent on receiving a contract to become the executive director of secondary schools at his existing salary of $180,000. The board approved that contract last week. They also approved a $6,000 contract with a search committee for a new superintendent they hope to have in place by the end of the month. The Iowa Division of Criminal Investigation will lead a probe into an officer-involved shooting in West Branch yesterday. Police say they wounded a suspect fleeing a domestic abuse call around 10 a.m. No details on the victim's condition were released. I'm Craig Michaels with Doug Wagner and News Every 15 Minutes in the Morning on WMT.
0: Thanks, Craig. 7:02 on the morning show. Radar shows some area of rain and shower activity, a little thunder shower activity along and west of I-35 and north of US 20 right now. Dissipating as it moves to the east. No watches, no warnings for our listening area. In fact, mostly clear skies. 63 Cedar Rapids, 65 in Davenport, 60 in Iowa City, 62 in Dubuque, partly cloudy, 64 degrees in Waterloo. On your morning show. First look at sports. It's going to be a quick one, too. My goodness. Fever tip-off WNBA Commissioners Cup tonight. Indiana hosting the Atlanta Dream at Gainbridge Fieldhouse. Fever revoked the credentials of reporter Scott Agnes because of the spread of inaccurate and unsubstantiated information regarding his reporting about Caitlin Clark's injury situation. The Knicks clawed back from a 14-point deficit to take down the Spurs 105-95 in game one of the NBA Finals from San Antonio. Jalen Brunson led all scorers with 30 points on 12 of 31 shooting, sunk 13 in the fourth quarter. He talked about their ability to fight back from deficits.
15: I don't want to say calmness, but I think we know what we have to do. I think we're a pretty together group. be able to trust each other and still just continue to fight, have each other's back, and just know that we got to keep chipping away.
0: The team closed out with an 11-0 run. Victor Wembanyama struggled at 26 points on, 6 of 21 shooting for San Antonio. They will try to snap New York's 12-game

0: dissipating as it moves to the east. 63 sunshine in Cedar Rapids. Sunshine 65 in Davenport. 60 sunshine in Iowa City. 62 in Dubuque. Partly cloudy, 64 degrees in Waterloo. On the Corridor Energy Cooperative Newsmaker line, Rory O'Neill, NBC News Radio national correspondent. And after a War Powers Vote Act in the House yesterday, and you had a contingent of four Republicans crossing the aisle to vote against the president, the ceasefire between the Iran and U.S. looks increasingly fragile. Rory O'Neill, good morning. What's the latest?
1: Hey there, Doug. Good morning. You're right. Four Republicans did cross over. I was more interested in where they had their constituencies, what states they represented to decide to make the cross. Now, Thomas Massie from Kentucky, he's now a lame duck. President Trump endorsed his opponent, so no big surprise that he would cross over and vote on that War Powers resolution. But the other Republicans who flipped are from Pennsylvania, Michigan, and Ohio. And any casual political observer knows those are the swing states. And it's pretty impressive that you saw three Republicans from very important swing states swing themselves to vote for this War Powers resolution.
0: Exactly. So they move forward with this, and this is something where now Iran has another thing to take a look at, because they're looking at two separate War Powers resolutions, one passed by the Senate last month and one passed by the House. Disparate, but still you have a U.S. government at this point that the legislative branch may not be as amenable to allow Donald Trump to continue acting in this way. What can they really do, though, honestly?
1: Yeah, not much. You know, this is largely symbolic because, the one that passed in the House is a concurrent resolution that, we're not, even in law, in all our history, it's not really settled as to exactly what this means. But it certainly is symbolic, and it shows that this reflection, I think, that these members of Congress have constituents who have said, all right, we thought this was 4 to 6 weeks. Here we are now in month number four.
0: Yeah.
1: And we're not really seeing an exit strategy.
0: Nope, exactly. Rory O'Neill from NBC News Radio joining us. We're talking about the Iran-U.S. ceasefire that's under strain. Yesterday, we'd been talking about how Israel and Hezbollah have been able to sort of put things off to the side, and that settled things down after quite contentious phone call between President of the United States and Benjamin Netanyahu of Israel, which the president acknowledged was yesterday.
1: Right. Some fiery language, first reported by Axios and later confirmed by the president, by President Trump toward Prime Minister Netanyahu. You know, Israel has really been ramping up its offensive against Hezbollah in Lebanon, having significant military moves across southern Lebanon, even into Beirut. And Iran has been making this more of the focus of their peace negotiations, saying we're not going to back off or get a resolution with the U.S. until Israel also agrees to back off on Hezbollah. Of course, that's the terror group that's funded by Iran. So this is an increasing factor in trying to end this conflict, which was why President Trump was saying, hey, Bibi, dial it down a notch or two. I'm trying to broker a bigger deal here, and things got heated.
0: It's interesting as we move in the last seconds of our conversation here, there are still people that hold out this idea that it may not be 5D chess, but at least 3D chess that the president's playing and trying to put together a grand strategy that affects Russia, that affects China, that affects the Middle East, and affects Venezuela and Cuba together.
1: Well, right, and it also just reveals how interlinked everything is, and how vital that Strait of Hormuz is, and how easy it is for Iran to disrupt the whole world's economy, big navy or not.
0: It was my high school band's name, Strait of Hormuz. Rory O'Neill, NBC News Radio. Let's talk tomorrow to start the weekend, okay?
1: Talk to you then, Doug. Thanks.
0: All right, take care. 7:14, Andrew Stutzke's forecast from
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0: Hey there, friend. Good morning. 7:16 now on your morning show clock, your morning show calendar, Thursday, June 4th of 2026. Your morning show thermometer. Right now, 63 Cedar Rapids, 65 Davenport, at 60 in Iowa City, 62 in Dubuque. Clear skies throughout that area, partly cloudy, 64 degrees in Waterloo. We do have a little bit of rain on the radar. It's moving to the east from north central and northwest Iowa, and it's really kind of dissipating as it moves to the east. We'll check in with Andrew Stutzke, WQAD, in the Storm Track 8 Weather Impact Center about the potential for maybe some severe weather coming up, also some heavy rains coming up, but summer is what it's going to feel more like here as the days move forward. Also, your first look at sports. But right now, I've got the morning show pen of the day in my hand. Getting ready to write down some more things you may need to know in order to get your day started. This pen courtesy of the Good Feet store, goodfeet.com, for more information. Item number one, a research initiative at the University of Iowa will examine how air and water quality are affecting Iowans' health. Researchers say the new InSight program will focus on links between pollution and cancer rates, along with maternal and newborn health, neurodegenerative diseases, and reproductive health. David Sewertney, professor of civil and environmental engineering, says improved monitoring for nitrates, arsenic, and other forever chemicals is also a main focus. He says the goal is to gather evidence to help answer Iowans' questions and encourage them to stay in the state. Item number two, an investigation's underway into a fatal crash between a semi-truck and a train in Poweshiek County yesterday. The sheriff's office says the crash caused the train to derail about 3 miles west of Victor. The driver of the semi died in the crash. A passenger was seriously injured and life flighted to a hospital. The names have not been released. Item number three for you, a monthly survey of regional business leaders is a bit of a mixed bag for the month of May. The Midwest Business Conditions Index shows growth in May, but also concerns for inflation in the nine-state region, which includes Iowa. Midwest economic professor Ernie Goss from Creighton University says concerns are stemming from the war in Iran and trade restrictions and tariffs imposed by the Trump administration. The May index shows the region lost manufacturing jobs for the 10th time in the past 12 months. Item number four, there's less pain at the gas pumps in Iowa. Eva Basinger with more.
8: Gas prices have dropped 21 cents a gallon for regular unleaded in Iowa compared to last week. AAA Motor Club says the average price is $3.91 a gallon, which is nearly a dollar more than a year ago. Diesel prices in the state are $5 a gallon, lower than the national average, but still $1.70 higher than a year ago. I'm Eva Basinger.
0: Yep, $3.72 a gallon on the way to work today. That's down from just the other day by about 6 cents. The Fever tip off the WNBA Commissioner's Cup tonight. Indiana hosts the Atlanta Dream at Gainbridge Fieldhouse. The Knicks claw back from a 14-point deficit to take down the Spurs 105-95 in Game 1 of the NBA Finals from San Antonio. Game 2 tips tomorrow from the Lone Star State. Stanley Cup Finals off to a rockin' start. Carolina hosts the Vegas Golden Knights for Game 2 tonight in Raleigh. Golden Knights came away with a victory in the first game after trailing the Hurricanes by 2 goals in the opening period. Vegas has won each of its last 7 games. The Canes have dropped just 2 games so far in the postseason. Among the 37th Hall of Fame class for the University of Iowa Athletics, you've got Cedric Shaw, football player, Matt McDonough, men's wrestling, as well as Amy Herrig Tanney from women's basketball. The induction will be Friday, September 4th. The Athletics Hall of Fame prior to the football team's season opener against Northern Illinois. Tickets available to the public. It's 5:30 that night for the doors opening. Complimentary heavy hors d'oeuvres. Refreshments available for purchase throughout the event. Check the Hawkeye Sports website. For more information, 7:20 now in the morning show. Check in with Andrew Stutzke, WQAD in the Storm Track 8 Weather Impact Center. And we had a little bit of shower and thundershower activity moving through northern Iowa, starting to dissipate, but that is the beginning of some unsettled air that's going to be moving through eastern Iowa, western Illinois over the next few days.
11: Yes, and surprise, it's Morgan this morning.
0: Oh, surprise. It's a surprise, Morgan. Okay, gotcha. Morgan Strackbine joins me. So, yeah, talk to me a little bit about this. Weather is not a surprise. They've been talking about this. In fact, they've expanded the 2 out of 5 for the potential for severe weather area in eastern Iowa as well.
11: Mm-hmm. Yeah, so we are seeing kind of a couple waves of wet weather here in the next, I'd say, 24, 48 hours. Today, going to be dry for the eastern half of Iowa. Most of that unsettled weather will remain to the west for today. It's going to be hot. We'll have sunshine. Build in the humidity a little bit more, so it shouldn't be too uncomfortable, but definitely will be more noticeable as we get to later on this evening and especially by tomorrow morning. So that wave of showers and thunderstorms looks like that's going to impact eastern Iowa after midnight tonight and carry into the morning commute, kind of passing through the Mississippi River Valley. Not expecting any severe weather activity with those storms. I mean, definitely could get some good rumbles of thunder, heavy downpours with that. It's going to be later on Friday night into Saturday morning that we see another wave that could potentially bring in the chance for maybe some gusty winds, maybe a little bit of hail, but it still looks like it's a lower-end threat for a lot of areas. But yes, that level 2 is inching a little closer to eastern Iowa, that's for sure.
0: What they're also talking about, Morgan, is the potential for some drenching rains in these things along and north of US 30. According to the National Weather Service, at least they say 1+ inch rains could be occurring Friday night, I believe, into Saturday morning with this.
11: Yeah, definitely some good downpours that I'm seeing, which I think welcomed for us. We definitely would like to see some heavier pockets of rain. Hopefully it's not, you know, anything that can create flash flooding, but we'll watch it closely. But other than that, I'm happy to see at least some decent water chances are coming our way.
0: Exactly. No, that's something that especially because we've been sort of tilting in toward this drought here more as the days have gone by. It's kind of like the Cubs winning and losing streaks, right? We get lots of rain,
11: exactly.
0: And then everything just goes dry. Are you on with me tomorrow exactly. as well, Morgan?
11: Yes, I will be.
0: All right, let's chat then. Have a great Thursday, okay?
11: You too.
0: All right, Morgan Strackbine, WQAD in the Storm Track 8.
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13: 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I've lost 88 pounds with Awaken 180. I was type 2 diabetic and I was severely overweight. 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
0: Hey there, friend. Good morning. Welcome back to the morning show. Doug Wagner with you here. 7:30 is what we're approaching here in the latest local, state, regional news with Craig Michaels. Bite of weather with Rebecca Kopelman. My first look at sports for you as well here on the morning show. Talking with Rory O'Neill a little bit ago about what happened with the War Powers Resolution vote in the U.S. House, and there's another one in the Senate that doesn't really match up. And I mean, the big thing is that it makes it look bad from the outside more than the inside. So Iran looks at this and sees us more fractured, which is natural. I mean, look, you've got these Democrats, and we've got a promo that's running that has been saying they've been calling Donald Trump a Nazi now for how many years? And then a dude with an actual Nazi tattoo is the guy that they're pushing to be their new senator from Maine. And they say that he's got to replace Susan Collins, the Republican in Maine, even though she is like the least Republican out there. I mean, seriously. But they're doing this because this is their whole thing. The Democrats, radical progressive leftists, and the drive-by media all in the same thing together. Their whole thing is that they want to shove everything off the edge of the cliff. Cloward pivot. Shove all the off the edge of the cliff. So government's the only thing that's going to be able to save it. That's their role.
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12: An investigation is underway into a fatal crash between a semi-truck and a train in Poweshiek County Wednesday. The sheriff's office says the crash caused the train to derail about 3 miles west of Victor. The driver of the semi died in the crash, and a passenger was seriously injured and airlifted to a hospital. Their names have not been released. Fewer people are donating blood, and donation centers across Iowa are feeling the effects. Tim Pollack with LifeServe Blood Center says demand will go up significantly in the summer due to increased physical activities and accidents. At the same time, LifeServe is critically low on 6 out of 8 blood types. Pollack says over the past decade, people 30 and younger are donating 50% less and not replacing aging donors. LifeServe supplies blood to 170 hospitals in 4 states. I'm Craig Michaels.
0: Thanks, Craig. 7:31 in the morning show. Let's check in with Rebecca Kopelman, chief meteorologist at the Weather First Forecast Center.
21: There will be a mix of sun and clouds today with temperatures rising into the mid 80s. Humidity will be a bit more noticeable, and some scattered showers and storms are possible after 5 p.m.
0: Yep. Taking a look at the radar right now. Let me pop it up. It's been a while since I've seen it. Yeah, we do have some thunder shower activity in north central Iowa right now, dissipating as it moves to the east at this point. Right now, mostly cloudy Cedar Rapids in 64 degrees, 66 in sunshine. In both Davenport and Waterloo, 63 in sunshine. In Iowa City, 64 sunshine in Dubuque. On your morning show, as we take a first look at what's going on sports-wise, the Fever tip off the WNBA Commissioner's Cup tonight, hosting the Atlanta Dream at Gainbridge Fieldhouse. In other news, the Fever have revoked the credentials of reporter Scott Agnes because of the spread of inaccurate and unsubstantiated information regarding his reporting about Caitlin Clark's injury situation. The Knicks clawed their way back from a 14-point deficit to take down the Spurs 105-95 in Game 1 of the NBA Finals from San Antonio. Jalen Brunson led all scorers with 30 points, 12 of 31 shooting. He sunk 13 in the fourth quarter. He said he got his belief from his team to turn things around.
22: I think my teammates having the confidence in me also gives me an extra boost as well. And like I said, we're together out there. And whatever happens, we're just going to fight for each other.
0: Yeah, the team closed the game with an 11-0 run. Victor Wembanyama struggled at 26 points, 6 of 21 shooting for San Antonio. Spurs coach Mitch Johnson says Wembanyama had a slow start.
23: You know, he missed a few shots early, and we got to get him moving in space and towards the rim, whether that's on rolls, we're running in transition, but we need the pressure on the rim.
0: San Antonio will try to snap New York's 12-game postseason winning streak when they tip Game 2 from the Lone Star State tomorrow. Stanley Cup final continues tonight. Carolina The Hurricanes host the Vegas Golden Knights for game two in Raleigh. The Golden Knights came away with a victory in the first game after trailing by 2 goals in the opening period. Vegas has won each of its last 7 games. The Canes have dropped to just 2 games so far this postseason. The Iowa Letter Winners Club and the University of Iowa Athletics Department announced its 2026 Hall of Fame class, its 37th class overall. It includes Amy Herrig Tanney, women's basketball, Matt McDonough, men's wrestling, and Cedric Shaw, football. There are 4 others in this class, and they will be inducted into the Iowa Athletics Hall of Fame Friday, September 4th, the evening prior to the Iowa football team season opener against Northern Illinois. It's all part of the Fry Fest celebration the weekend before Iowa football. The induction ceremony is going to be open to the public at the Felder Room in the Carver Hawkeye Arena. Tickets just $25. They include complimentary heavy hors d'oeuvres, refreshments available for purchase throughout the event. Semifinal set at Roland Garros, 10-seeded Flavio Caboli pulled off an upset 4-set victory over 4th-seeded Felix Auger-Aliassime in their quarterfinal matchup. He now squares off against fellow Italian Matteo Arnaldi in the semifinals, who advanced after Matteo Berrettini retired in the match because of an injury to his left hip. They'll face off tomorrow morning, while 2nd-seeded Alexander Zverev and 26-seed Jakub Mensik compete in the other men's single semifinal match. 7:35 on the morning show. Coming up, we're going to be talking about...
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0: It's Thursday, June 4th on the Morning Show, 7:39. We've got mostly cloudy skies, Cedar Rapids in 64 degrees, sunshine 66 in in Davenport and Waterloo. In Dubuque, 64, clear in the home of the Hawkeyes, Iowa City, 63 in sunshine. Welcoming to the Corridor Energy Cooperative Newsmaker Line, former Michigan State quarterback, a fan of the Seahawks and the Detroit Lions, we call them because there's so many Iowa players on that team, Bob Guinea joins us here on the Morning Show. Bob, how are you today?
4: I'm wonderful, Doug. I like the Lions. That's pretty awesome.
0: I know. We got so many there. It's too fun. And we have fun rooting for them, even though it's like Bears and Packers and Vikings country. That NFC North is just rich with Hawkeye football players as well. Let's talk a little bit about Father's Day, whether you're shopping for a first-time father, maybe a dad who has everything, or even a father figure who deserves something special. You've got some really good idea for Father's Day gifts that can actually make dad's everyday routine a little bit better.
4: You know, I really do, and I'll tell you what, man, one of my favorite, I know we've talked about this particular brand many times, but I love upgrading every dad's routine with something that I was given as a gift years ago, the Jura. This is the Jura C9 fully automatic coffee machine. It's gorgeous. It's a piece of art. It looks great on your counter, but it's also super easy to use. Dad can start each day with the option of 17 different specialties, from strong espresso to flat white. And Jura's exclusive light extraction process prepares a light brew that's smooth, aromatic, ready to enjoy immediately. It's got the professional aroma grinder, so you feel like you're a barista grinding fresh whole beans. Got maximum flavor. It's a premium cafe-style coffee experience at home that Dad will enjoy every day. And I will vouch for this. I enjoy mine every single day. And I thought, I'm never going to be able to figure out how to use this thing. It's so easy to use, and it's amazing.
0: You know, that's good when you have a... You can count on this, because especially coffee is just like maybe one of the most important things the entire day, no matter when you use it. Right, Bob?
4: Oh, so true. Yeah, I mean, I used to not drink it at all. And, and like you said, for the new dads out there, once I had kids, I have a 7-year-old and an almost 5-year-old. I probably have 4 cups a day now. So.
0: Yeah, I know.
4: So, yeah, that's ridiculous.
0: Yeah. Bob Guinea's former bachelor, and he's a longtime member of the Today Show's Guys Tell All panel. And we're talking about some things. How about families looking to create more quality time together? What are some gift ideas for Father's Day that everybody can enjoy?
4: Well, thank you for asking. My kids love STEM activities, and Thames and Cosmos has led the STEM category for 25 years. You know, I'm in the Motor City, Doug. We got the V8 race car. It's a hands-on build the whole family can tackle together.
0: Yeah.
4: You assemble a working 4-speed manual transmission, a drive wheel torque differential, shock-absorbing suspensions, a V8 engine where you can see the pistons move. And then for a more relaxing build, and this one's really beautiful too, you can have Thames and Cosmos solar flowers. They're a line of beautiful build-it-yourself motorized flowers with petals that spin thanks to the power of the sun. The kits are a screen-free activity, which I love, that kids and adults can enjoy together. So it's a really great thing there. And then, you know, for me too, I love an experience. I love getting out of the house and doing things. And we don't have a pool at home, so what's better than spending a day by the pool for dad? And if you don't have one nearby, try Resort Pass. This is amazing. They offer day access to pools, spas, hotel amenities at more than 2,700 iconic hotels. No overnight stay required. And Resort Pass has already connected over 6 million guests to local escapes across 250 cities and 30-plus countries. It's amazing. It's an easy way to give an actual break to dad, whether it's a low-effort pool day with the kids, cabana day with friends, or even a solo massage. So it's a really cool way to get dad out of the house and let him have some fun.
0: Bob, about 30 seconds left, unfortunately. What about some ideas for the dad who says he doesn't need anything?
4: 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Thank you, sir. 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
0: We'll put that in the show notes. Bob Guinea, happy early Father's Day to you. We look forward to talking to you again.
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0: Hey there, friend. 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Mostly cloudy in Cedar Rapids. Your Morning Show thermometer in CR at 64. 66 in sunshine in Davenport and Waterloo. 63 sunshine in Iowa City. Sunshine in 64 in Dubuque. 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Summer's here. Travel tips, easy, entertaining ideas, seasonal style finds. She's got you covered. Some of her favorite summer essentials. Megan B. Murphy, trends analyst. Thanks for joining us here in The Morning Show. How are you today?
1: Yay. Thank you for having me. I am delightful.
0: Very happy to have you on the program today. Let's talk about families. They've got their graduations done. Things are getting ready. They're in between camps and stuff like that. Maybe families are planning a road trip, quick weekend away, maybe a longer vacation. What sort of tips do you have for them?
1: Yeah, so this is me. I've got a family of five, three kids. I do all the travel planning, and I really do believe a little planning goes a long way, and where you stay matters. And Wyndham Hotels and Resorts really does have the perfect property for every type of traveler. 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
0: You know what? That's so neat. I do recommend when I took, because my Laura and I travel all the time, and I always say, if you upgrade, if you're just staying overnight, one thing, it's one thing. But if you're going for a destination, make sure that it's a destination that you're going to remember. And it sounds like that's what the same thing you're saying, right?
1: Yeah. I mean, for me, travel is like, those are the memory makers. You know, my kids are now 15, 14, and 12. So that time with them on the road is so precious. And I want the logistics to be smooth. I want a trusted hotel. Like, take that pain out of the equation. Like, Wyndham Hotels and Resorts truly has something for every type of traveler.
0: Yep. How little we traveled when I was a kid. Cable TV in the Prairie du Chien Motel was the big deal for us. So there you go.
1: And the pool.
0: Exactly. All right, Megan, what are some simple ways for my listeners to make summer entertaining, easy, and more memorable at the same time?
1: Yeah, so I think simple is the best, right? Like, those are the memory-making days when it's just like friends and family in the yard, kids are playing, the dog's barking, the grill's fired up, and you have the perfect sip of summer, which is Red Diamond Iced Tea. I love this brand because it's 120 years old. They're celebrating 120 years. It's a family-run business. I love that. And they're really known for their freshness. So we're talking three ingredients, freshly brewed, water, the tea, and sugar or no sugar. And it doesn't have additives and preservatives. So it's sold in the refrigerated section of the store. Some brands can sit, you know, unrefrigerated for months because of those additives and preservatives, not Red Diamond. It is sold in the refrigerated section. And there's a couple of different varieties. So there's sweet tea, there is unsweet tea, and my kids' favorite, the extra sweet tea. You can really, like, make this fancy. You get the gallon jug, you got your barbecue in the yard. I like to cut up a few peach slices, a little mint, to garnish my glass and really make it feel like an occasion.
0: That's a really good idea. And, of course, I love the peach. As soon as you said that, you had me. I was just like all
1: peach and tea, right? You can't do any better.
0: Yeah, I know. It's amazing. Megan B. Murphy joining me here on The Morning Show. When it comes to summer style, what are some of the ideas for fashion essentials that you're thinking about for the summertime?
1: So my biggest style shortcut for all your female listeners is the dress. I mean, a dress is an instant outfit. So it's not like, what goes with what? Does that skirt work with that top? No, you throw on a dress and you are pretty and polished and ready for any summer occasion. I love a great dress. An Old Navy dress collection crushed it this season. There are so many fabulous styles, colors, prints, you know, a wide range of sizes for every body type and every style. Great details like smocking, like pockets, like embroidery, like great apron necklines at a really good value. And of course, you can shop for the whole family at Old Navy too. I'm still going there for my husband and my kids, but I'm also buying myself lots and lots of dresses.
0: Nope, that's a really, really good idea. Megan B. Murphy, where do my listeners go for more information on all these things you were talking about?
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0: Okay, Gotcha. I have got that in. It's going to be in the show notes. 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Thanks so much for your time today and happy summertime, okay?
1: Yay. Happy summer. Happy shopping.
0: All right. Exactly. Take care. 752 on the morning show. That's MeganBMurphy.com. So it'll be there in the show notes. You can just click through when you get over there as well. Here in the morning show, 752, some of the sports news that we've not been able to get to this morning because there's just been so much of everything else. White Sox blank the Twins 8-0 to avoid the sweep. Giants blank the Brewers to avoid the sweep 1-0. Cardinals over the Rangers 5-3 to avoid the sweep. Athletics take down the Cubs in 10 innings 5-4. Uh-oh, Northsiders on a 3-game losing streak at this point. Let's see. 49ers may have their star tight end on the field for the start of the season. Former Iowa Hawkeye San Francisco's George Kittle believes he's on track to return for the Week 1 opener against the LA Rams in Melbourne, despite tearing his right Achilles in the NFC wildcard round on January 11th. Kittle said his Achilles is doing great, noted he's had no setbacks. He's ahead of schedule for a return to game action. The 32-year-old had 57 catches for 628 yards and 7 touchdowns in 11 games played last year. Packers will not have Micah Parsons for a while. He's not going to be clear to practice after his ACL surgery for 4 more months. He'll be back probably in October. And the Bears' Caleb Williams is on the cover of Madden 27. There you go. 7:53 on the morning show.
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3: Heavier traffic on westbound Highway 100 between west of Highway 13 to East Post Road, southbound Highway 13. That is a little bit busy now between the Marion Walmart down to Highway 100 and starting to get a little busier eastbound on the Strip as you're approaching First Avenue to Hawkins Drive. With your total traffic report for the corridor, I'm Tim Weiland.
4: A mix of sun and clouds out there today, and it will be warmer. Temperatures are going to be in the mid-80s this afternoon. Humidity will be a bit more noticeable as well. As we head into the late afternoon after 5 p.m., there's a chance for a few scattered showers or thunderstorms around. We'll then have rain on and off overnight into Friday morning. There will be some dry time on Friday with a chance for some additional thunderstorms tomorrow evening, some of which could be strong with gusty winds and hail along with heavy rain. That's your latest weather first forecast on News Radio 600 WMT.
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0: 7:58 on the morning show. Doug Wagner with you. Thanks for hanging out with me here on the Radio Worldwide via the free iHeartRadio app. Coming up at the top of the hour, we've got the latest from Fox News for you. And then after that, we'll on News Talk 1420 WOC send you over to chat with Glenn Beck for the morning. And on this side on News Radio 600 WMT, we will have Weather and Giggles with Becca and Doug. And in the 8:37 time slot, I believe it's going to be Byron Tabor from the Marion Barbecue Rendezvous, which is going to be heading your way soon. Right now, there's some shower activity along the, US 63 corridor, then extending back up to the I-35 corridor, even some more back in northwest Iowa. Just kind of breaking up as it's going along. Not a whole lot. There's no watches, no warnings. I can tell you that for Friday, tomorrow, there's going to be a 2 out of 5 potential for severe weather. Cedar Rapids, Iowa City, Waterloo, Dubuque, Des Moines, up into the far northeast tri-state, does not include the Quad Cities. So what I do want to tell you, though, current conditions that we're working on right here. Mostly cloudy, 66 in Cedar Rapids. Davenport, 70 degrees with sunshine. 66 in Iowa City with sunshine. Waterloo with 66, mostly cloudy, 66 in sunshine in Dubuque. So there we go. Cool. It's Thursday, June 4th. Let's make it a day, shall we, my friend?
1: Fox News, I'm CJ Papa. President Trump hammers the four Republicans who sided with Democrats in the House vote to curb his war powers with Iran, calling the group bad. Meanwhile, a timeline in place seems to be emerging.
2: If it happens, it could happen like over the weekend.
1: Is talking about peace.
3: Despite Iranian reports that peace talks have ceased, the president says talks are actually going pretty well and that a deal may soon be at hand. The president also saying Iran has agreed to let the U.S. go in and get that so-called nuclear dust, the near-bomb-grade enriched uranium, if a deal is signed.
1: That's Fox's Greg Jenkins at the White House. He's the acting attorney general. President Trump last night in the Rose Garden told the crowd he wants to elevate Todd Blanche to the top of the Justice Department. That would require a Senate confirmation. And still no winners in the California primary vote for governor, as well as the race for Los Angeles mayor. America's listening to Fox News.
0: Eight oh one on the morning show. Let's check in with Rebecca Kopelman, chief meteorologist, CBS 2 Iowa's News Now, in the Weather First Forecast Center.
4: There will be a mix of sun and clouds today, with temperatures rising into the mid 80s. Humidity will be a bit more noticeable, and some scattered showers and storms are possible after 5 p.m.
0: 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It's 8:01.
5: The National Weather Service is issuing a flood watch for parts of southern and central Iowa from late this afternoon through tomorrow morning. Rainfall totals of 2 to 4 inches are anticipated, with locally higher amounts possible, leading to a risk of scattered flash flooding and urban ponding. A second round of heavy rain and storms is expected late tomorrow. Fewer and fewer people are donating blood, and donation centers across Iowa are feeling the effects.
6: In the last 10 years, the number of blood donors under the age of 30 has gone down about 50%. So our most loyal donors are older donors. The newer, younger generations are not replacing them on a one-to-one basis.
5: Tim Pollack, PR and marketing director with LifeServe Blood Center, he says demand goes up significantly during summer due to more boating activity and accidents, all while LifeServe is critically low on 6 out of 8 blood types. I'm Craig Michaels.
0: All right, Craig, thank you very much. 8:02 on the morning show. Let's take a look at what's going on as far as your radar, your satellite, your current conditions, and the National Weather Service's weather story. Some scattered showers along the U.S. 63 corridor from Tama, Toledo up toward Waterloo. Also in the I-35 corridor along in north of Iowa 3. And then western Iowa as well, some scattered shower activity. Right now, no watches, no warnings for the entire state of Iowa right now. There we go. We'll just do that real quick. And we'll take a look at the National Weather Service's weather story updated for you here. Unsettled weather's ahead of us with warm, humid conditions moving in. We'll see shower and storm chances each day. The best chances will be Friday and Friday night. Few strong to severe storms possible Friday night. Mix of sun and clouds today, a southerly breeze. Increasing chances for storms this evening through tonight. Today, highs 85 to 90 degrees. For tomorrow, scattered storms, 20 to 40% chance throughout the day tomorrow, is 60 to 90% chance overnight Friday into Saturday. Tomorrow's high 82 to 87, and it's going to be a warm one for both Saturday and Sunday. Highs 85 to 90 with isolated storms Saturday at 20 to 40% chance in the southeast along the Mississippi River. And then Sunday, scattered PM thunderstorms, 30 to 60% chance, the best chances in the southwest part of the listening area. Not listening area, but the forecast area here. So that's one thing we're looking at. So for the round of thunderstorms possible tomorrow, plenty of dry time in between, though. We can see early morning storms, scattered afternoon storms tomorrow, a more widespread potential overnight. Some storms may be strong to severe with heavy rain, especially on Friday night. So they're looking, the highest storm coverage anticipated.

0: cloudy in Ottoman, cloudy in 70 in Clarinda. Yeah, I already said that. Council Bluffs, mostly sunny, 72. Red Oak, partly sunny, 72. It's 72 and cloudy in Shenandoah. And in South Central Iowa, the Moni, mostly sunny and 67. Ames checks in Central Iowa with partly sunny skies and 69 degrees. It's mostly sunny and 70 in Ankeny and Sheraton and Perry. Cloudy and 70 in Boone right now. Partly sunny Des Moines and 69. Mostly sunny 68 in Grinnell and Newton. 66 mostly sunny in Knoxville. Partly sunny 67 in Marshalltown and Pella. In North Central Iowa, sunshine and 70 in Algona. Mostly sunny 68 in Clarion. Partly sunny 66 in Estherville. Fort Dodge checks in. Partly sunny, same for Mason City, 69 and 68 degrees respectively. Webster City, cloudy and 70. In East Central Northeast Iowa, Checktown, partly sunny and 64. Mostly sunny 70 in Clinton. Same for Fairfield and Washington, mostly sunny and 70. Mostly sunny 67 in Burlington, 67 in Sunshine in Ottumwa. 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Let's go around our hometowns and find out just exactly what's going on around these parts, shall we? Dubuque with a dew point of 52, relative humidity is 57%, barometric pressure 30.11 and steady, south-southwest wind at 13, sunshine and 68 degrees in the key city of Dubuque. Head west on US 20, get to Waterloo with a dew point of 51 and a relative humidity of 55%, barometric pressure 30.05 and steady, south wind at 10, mostly cloudy and 68 degrees in the heart of the Cedar River Valley. On Iowa's east coast in Davenport, dew point of 51, relative humidity 53%, barometric pressure 30.13 and steady, south wind at 8, 69 degrees and sunshine in Davenport. Head west on I-80, get to the old capital city of Waterloo, 54 is your dew point, 61 your relative humidity, barometric pressure 30.12 and steady, south wind at 6, mostly clear 68 degrees in Iowa City. Head north on I-380 through the traffic and the construction mind both, please. Get to the city of Five Seasons. 50 is your dew point. Relative humidity 56%. Barometric pressure 30.09 and steady. South wind at 15. Mostly cloudy and 66 degrees. Now at Cedar Rapids. Again, 66, mostly cloudy Cedar Rapids. Mostly clear 68 in Iowa City. 68 in both Waterloo and Dubuque. Mostly cloudy and clear respectively. Sunshine 64 degrees or sunshine 69 degrees. In Davenport on the morning show. Rebecca Kopelman, Weather and Giggles with Beck and Doug next as we...
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6: It's 8:11 on the morning show now on a Thursday, June 4th. Doug Wagner with you in the News Radio 600 WMT studios. Says mostly cloudy in 66 at the airport right now. Iowa City, mostly clear, 68. Sunshine, 68 in Dubuque. Mostly cloudy, 68 in Waterloo. Sunshine, 69 degrees in Davenport. Rebecca Kopelman, CBS 2 Iowa's News Now, the Weather First Forecast Center, joins me here for some weather and giggles with Becca and Doug. We've got the potential for severe weather sort of inched its way toward eastern Iowa, more toward Cedar Rapids, Iowa City, even the Dubuque tri-state. For tomorrow, what are we looking at for the rest of the day, though, as things start getting a little bit more soupy?
7: Yeah, it won't necessarily be at the soupy level just yet today. It'll be kind of, you start to notice it a little bit more in the afternoon. We do have still a pleasant start to the day, and even though the airport's reporting mostly cloudy, it's likely a lot of thin clouds and not necessarily like overcast skies or anything. We do have still quite a bit of sunshine out there, and it's going to be that way through the day. It's kind of a mix of sun and clouds, and we'll have temperatures rising into the mid-80s. The winds will be picking up out of the south, so there will be a little bit of a breeze to help counteract the warmer, more humid also conditions that are coming into the picture. We will have temperatures about a degree or two higher maybe than yesterday, and then the dew points will be quite a bit higher than yesterday, and that is where we get into that more noticeable kind of feeling with the humidity. Then as we head into this evening, there's a chance for some scattered showers and storms, mainly kind of in the north central portion of the state. And that'll be mainly after 5 or 6 p.m. with the chance that a few could come on down to the southeast. But it seems that in the overnight hours, we're looking at more widespread showers and storms, and there could be some gusty winds, some small hail, some pockets of heavy rain, and then that rain winds down, and we actually have a good chunk of the day Friday that is going to be dry. It will be noticeably humid and uncomfortable outside with temperatures rising into the low 80s, and we'll have some clouds still hanging around with then the chance for storms increasing as we head into Friday night. So right now that time frame would be mainly after maybe 10 or 11 p.m. So it seems like if you have plans on Friday, that as it stands now, unless anything changes wildly, we have a good chunk of the day and even the early part of the evening Friday that will be dry. It just will be feeling toasty and muggy. We will have then the chance for storms overnight Friday into early Saturday, and it does seem like much of Saturday then also dries out, but we'll have to watch when that rain exactly ends. Hard to say the exact timing right now in terms of the farmers market and such, especially as it concerns setup, I would say, but it does seem like we'll have some quiet weather for much of Saturday. Temperatures will be in the mid-80s. It will be noticeably warmer with the humidity staying high once again. And then Sunday, we'll have a chance for some more showers and storms. Temperatures will stay in the mid-80s. And we will have then a more chances for some more scattered showers and storms on Monday. And temperatures held into the low 80s. Humidity still staying high. And there could be still some isolated activity on Tuesday, but it seems like rain chances start to back off Tuesday, and we get into some even warmer weather come Wednesday of next week with temperatures that could be pushing 90 degrees and going to be some sunny and hot and humid weather. The chances for storms will come with the potential for some strong storms as well, so just something to be aware of and keep in mind that as these rounds come through, it could contain gusty winds, some hail, and some heavy rain. And on the heavy rainfall front, we are going to have quite a bit of moisture in place. And because it's been so dry, there could be some localized flooding, some ponding, especially in low-lying areas, if a lot of rain happens in a short amount of time. So also something to just stay aware of in that respect. But we do need the rain, and we will certainly take it.
6: Definitely will take it, despite the fact I'm Laura's like, hey, can you get the ponchos out for the Little River Band concert on Friday night, just in case?
7: Yeah.
6: So, because they don't let you take it. And I found out that even if you call it a Charlemagne, they will not allow you to bring it in there. So, yeah, that's one of the sad things about that. Let's see. Today is National Cheese Day.
7: Ooh.
6: Are you a cheese person?
7: I love cheese.
6: So do I. So, I love it. Going to the Hy-Vees around here when they actually crack the big wheel of the Parmigiano Reggiano. Have you ever been to one of those?
7: I haven't, but we've had somebody, one of the cheesemongers, they did it at the station once.
6: Yeah, yeah. That's great. Chris over at the 32nd Street.
7: It was Chris.
6: Mm-hmm. He's awesome. They're all really good, but he just like seems to have the panache for it because he's like just really gets really excited about some of the new stuff.
7: I love cheese.
6: I do too. I'm so happy they've made it easier because now they have like those little baby cheeses that they will do. So if there's like a some sort of like a Stilton cheddar or something like that, that's like $25 a pound.
7: Yeah,
6: they'll sell like 4 ounces of it.
7: Right.
6: Or 3 ounces of it. And it's still affordable and you can see what it tastes like.
7: Yeah.
6: Because you don't need a lot of it.
7: Right.
6: It's just really, really good. Favorite type of cheese? Other than spray cheese.
7: Oh, God. Spray cheese. So, very occasionally, Aaron will buy spray cheese and I'm just like, all right, if that's what you want to do today. Reminiscent of childhood, though.
6: Yeah.
7: I think I gotta say goat cheese.
6: Really?
7: Yeah. I just love goat cheese.
6: The funkier the better, or do you like creamy?
7: I like it creamy.
6: Okay.
7: Yeah.
6: Like a boursin.
7: But I mean, like, I also like we like to try like the sharp cheddars and like I'll eat any type of cheese. I don't discriminate.
6: Yeah. Me either.
7: A Gouda.
6: Gouda.
7: A Havarti. Gouda. Oh man, there's another one and we have like a raclette and yes. It's a small one, but sometimes we'll experiment on the raclette, figure out which ones work.
6: What do you use for the other part of it? So pickle, potato.
7: I literally only have like, it's a one raclette. It doesn't, it's just a one thing. Okay. Just put the cheese on it.
6: Okay.
7: I have done the one that has like all the other things.
6: Yeah.
7: But usually we'll just we'll melt the cheese and we'll use crackers.
6: What about fondue?
7: Yeah, I mean, fondue.
6: I love fondue.
7: Did they have a melting pot here?
6: They never did. Oh. That's one of the things. Oh.
7: We had a melting pot at home. I was like, oh my, this is like, I wish I had one as an adult. Because I only went as a child, like once. It was like a special occasion. I think it was probably my friend's birthday, too. Yeah. And I was like, this place is great.
6: We did a day-long layover. I think it was in Chicago. Just because it was like, we've got to the point where if we take a big trip, we're not going to go 30-minute hop to here, then lay over, and then do a 4-hour hop to there, and then lay over, and then an 8-hour flight there. What we do is we get to one of our midpoint destinations and stay overnight.
7: Yeah.
6: So when you do that, we found a melting pot. And I'm trying to remember where we were. Can't remember off the top of my head where it was. But we did a melting pot, and it was like this little romantic cubby where there's like a little curtain you could pull and the lights turn on around you. And it was just like, oh my goodness, this is back when Laura and I first got together. Yeah, it was perfect. But fondue is cheese, chocolate, doesn't matter. But,
7: yeah, exactly. Yeah. Bring back melting pot.
6: I know.
7: Everywhere.
6: Do the melting pot. You know, I agree 100%. This is something that we could do. Maybe that's something I need to talk to Nate White at Over the Brick Kitchen about is do a demo days for melting pot.
7: I will say, like, we get like promotional items from Fox and they sent a chocolate fountain that had to be like assembled and put together. And I did not get to partake in this chocolate fountain because it happened after I left for work for the day. Rude. But I heard that it was a pain in the butt to disassemble and clean.
6: Oh, yeah.
7: But then we were talking about why can't we just put cheese in it? And I'm pretty sure we could.
6: Yeah.
7: So that might happen. So
6: well, I that's just like I did one time to put margarita in my Camelback. Ruined it. Ruined it.
7: Well, was it worth it?
6: It did. Yeah, it was. Rebecca Kopelman, CBS 2 Iowa's News Now, and the Weather First Forecast Center, 8:21 here in the morning show. That is so good. Yeah, I was telling you, I mentioned something about demo days up at the Brick Kitchen. I'm going to be up there tomorrow at 2:30 for cauliflower both ways, as an FYI, my friends. Getting the cauliflower, preparing it, steaming it today, because what I have to do is pre-prepare it, because you can't do, it's like a two-hour, three-hour process. They don't have, ain't nobody got no time for that. So, yeah, we'll do it that way. 66, partly cloudy in Cedar Rapids is what they're saying. Iowa City, 70 degrees and sunshine. Also the same for Davenport. Partly cloudy, 70 and...
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6: Good morning, Nathan Fisher with your look at overnight grain trade kicking off Thursday morning. July corn, 4.5 cents down, 4.27. September, 4.5 cents lower as well, 4.35¾. And December also down 4.5 cents, 4.55¼. Soybeans, July down 6.5 cents in the overnight, 11.47½. August soybeans down 6¾, 11.51½. And for November, 5¼ cents weaker, 11.62. Soybean meal, July down 50 cents, 3.20.30. Wheat, July 1½ lower, 5.85¾. Hard red winter wheat, July down a penny, 6.23. Yesterday at the close for livestock trade, live cattle August down $1.80, 2.37.85. Feeders for August down $5.80 at 342.62. And lean hogs were in the green yesterday, July up 35 cents at 102 even. I'm Nathan Fisher.
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7: A mix of sun and clouds out there today, and it will be warmer. Temperatures are going to be in the mid-80s this afternoon. Humidity will be a bit more noticeable as well. As we head into the late afternoon after 5 p.m., there's a chance for a few scattered showers or thunderstorms around. We'll then have rain on and off overnight into Friday morning. There will be some dry time on Friday with a chance for some additional thunderstorms tomorrow evening, some of which could be strong with gusty winds and hail along.
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23: What's going on, fellow sports fans? It's Andy West. Let's look back on this day in sports, June 4th. We'll start today in 1974, where the Cleveland Indians have 10-cent beer night, a way to attract a season-high 25,134 fans to Cleveland Municipal Stadium. 10-cent beer night sounded good for the fans, but man, did it go wrong. 65,000 beers were consumed, and you could certainly tell from the way the crowd behaved. Nearly every inning was mired with one delay or another. Kids running on the field, a woman kissing an umpire, streakers running on the field. It was mayhem, and the game was eventually called and forfeited by the Indians after fans and players started fighting in the ninth inning. Today in 1976 in the NBA Finals, a game considered to be one of the greatest in NBA history, and for good reason. With the Phoenix Suns and Boston Celtics tied at two games apiece, the two teams put on a show that went longer than any NBA Finals game before it. The Celtics won in three overtimes, 128-126. And today in 2012, Los Angeles Angels manager Mike Socha became the ninth manager in AL history to manage 2,000 games with one club. The Mariners beat the Angels 8-6.
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6: 8:27 on the morning show on a Thursday, June 4th of 2026. Right now we've got 66 partly cloudy degrees in Cedar Rapids. It's 70 in Iowa City, Davenport, Waterloo, and Dubuque. Partly cloudy to clear skies throughout the area. Byron Tabor joins me. We're going to be talking more about it here in the second half hour, but the Marion Barbecue Rendezvous is back. And you've got a very nice shirt on. I like that. It said it was made by Ray Gun. Is that right?
27: Yeah.
6: And it's grilling meat softly with his tongs. So, yeah, that's a nice little takeoff on that song. How many years have you been doing the Marion Barbecue Rendezvous? And I remember years ago I got started up. You come in here with a full cow costume, and I ended up judging that one year.
27: Yeah, we were started in 2011.
6: Mm-hmm.
27: At the uptown area.
6: Yeah. And so where have you moved over to now? Where and when are they going to find the Marion Barbecue Rendezvous? We'll just do the who and where right now and the when.
27: It's back to our roots. We are in the uptown area, City okay. Square Park.
6: Nice. Perfect. That's in. And it's going to be Saturday?
27: Saturday. Okay. In between the rain you guys were talking about.
6: Yeah. Hopefully. You know, and here's the thing is that, barbecue is good, rain or shine. Just grab a poncho. That's all you have to do if it is raining. But especially if it is, then you don't have to fight people for barbecue.
27: Yeah.
6: I mean, seriously. Yeah. I remember, was it last year that we ended up going a little bit later? 2 years ago. I can't remember.
27: 2 years ago in Laos. Yeah. We had people sitting out under umbrellas eating barbecue in the drizzle.
6: Exactly. But I think it was, I can't remember, it was last year or a year. I think it might have been last year because we have a friend that moved over onto Boyson Road, built a house over on Boyson Road and moved over there. And we said, all right, we'll meet you up there. And it was later in the day, and there were like people who were out of barbecue.
27: Oh, yeah. We've got two extra vendors this year. Because of that.
6: Yeah, exactly.
27: They didn't know it was going to be that busy.
6: I know. I mean, it's like, it's crazy because a lot of people think, where are your vendors coming from for this?
27: Some local, we got one guy coming down from Wisconsin.
6: Yeah.
27: Other guy from Owine.
6: Okay. Have him bring some Spotted Cow down, would you? Is he already down here?
27: No. I'll put an order in.
6: Yeah, exactly. Well, although that is like interstate commerce beer, that's, I'm not sure that's legal. Anyway, well, maybe we won't ask him to do that. Maybe we won't do that. All right. Byron Tabor's going to be coming up. We'll talk a little bit more about Marion Barbecue Rendezvous, what you can expect, where can you expect it. And you know what? Here's the deal is that this is a very family-friendly community event. There's going to be beverages for purchase. There's going to be barbecue insides. And on top of that, you're going to be in that uptown area. So there's all sorts of places you can wander around. You can literally make a day of it as you're in the uptown Marion area. That's coming up Saturday, Marion Barbecue Rendezvous. More coming up after the half-hour break for news next.
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1: News. I'm Therese Crowley. President Trump on a peace deal with Iran says it might not happen, or it could happen over the weekend. But four Republicans joined all Democrats voting to halt military action on Iran.
3: On this vote, the yeas are 215 and the nays are 208.
1: That war powers vote will meet President Trump's veto pen. California is still counting. Republicans Steve Hilton and Spencer Pratt still holding on to their places toward a November runoff for governor and L.A. mayor. Water will flow to the Lincoln Memorial Reflecting Pool. Renovations complete by the builder-in-chief.
4: Great concept that never worked because it always leaked. They used stone originally, and the stone leaks because it's got a lot of crevices. And we have a very special material that we use.
1: Painted flag blue. The president says the pool works wonderfully for the first time since it was built in 1922. America is listening to Fox News.
6: 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Rebecca Kopelman, CBS 2 Eyewitness News Now, the Weather First Forecast Center. She's chief meteorologist.
5: There will be a mix of sun and clouds today with temperatures rising into the mid-80s. Humidity will be a bit more noticeable and some scattered showers and storms are possible after 5 p.m.
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8: An investigation is underway into a fatal crash between a semi-truck and a train in Poweshiek County Wednesday. The sheriff's office says the crash caused the train to derail about 3 miles west of Victor. The driver of the semi died in the crash, and a passenger was seriously injured and airlifted to a hospital. Their names have not been released. Fewer people are donating blood, and donation centers across Iowa are feeling the effects. Tim Pollock with LifeServe Blood Center says demand will go up significantly in the summer due to increased physical activities and accidents. At the same time, LifeServe is critically low on 6 out of 8 blood types. Pollock says over the past decade, people 30 and younger are donating 50% less and not replacing aging donors. LifeServe supplies blood to 170 hospitals in 4 states. I'm Craig Michaels.
6: Thanks, Craig. 8:33 on the morning show. The radar still shows an area of shower activity in Northeast Iowa now, and it's along the U.S. 63 corridor up in North Central Iowa as well, and more of it popping up in West Central Southwest Iowa, turning into some thunder showers as well, trying to move off to the east right now. No watches, no warnings. There is a flood watch for Ames, Des Moines, Osceola, Lamoni, so that I-35 corridor and south and west of there into the far southwest tri-state, and that is in effect through Friday morning as an FYI for you if you're driving out there. Right now, partly cloudy, 68 in Cedar Rapids, 70 in sunshine in Iowa City, 72 in both Davenport, Dubuque, and Waterloo on the morning show. I'm going to be talking with Byron Tabor from the Marion Barbecue Rendezvous and the organization that's been putting that on, what they do with that money that they fundraise with, and how you can become involved, both as an eater or if maybe you want to become involved with the organization in the first place, right? Right now, though, I need to remind you to get your vehicle the regular maintenance it needs and make sure your next checkup includes the three B's. 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
7: There will be a mix of sun and clouds out there today, and it will be warmer. Temperatures are going to be in the mid-80s this afternoon. Humidity will be a bit more noticeable as well. As we head into the late afternoon after 5 p.m., there's a chance for a few scattered showers or thunderstorms around. We'll then have rain on and off overnight into Friday morning. There will be some dry time on Friday with a chance for some additional thunderstorms tomorrow evening, some of which could be strong with gusty winds and hail along with heavy rain. That's your latest weather first forecast on News Radio 600 WMT.
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6: 68 and partly cloudy in Cedar Rapids, sunshine 70 in Iowa City. It's clear to partly cloudy 72 in Davenport, Dubuque, and Waterloo. On your morning show, it's 8:37 Thursday, June 4th. Doug Wagner with you on News Radio 600 WMT. Joined by Byron Tabor. He's with Marion Metro Kiwanis. They are the hosts of the Marion Barbecue Rendezvous. It's back, and you're going to have more vendors this year, Saturday, in the Uptown Marion area. And boy, Byron, it's nice to have that. It's so revitalized over the past, 10, 15 years, and for 11 years. When did you start doing this again?
27: 2011.
6: So it was 15 years ago. So in the 15 years, you've seen that whole area just change markedly. And it's gotten so friendly for what you and the Marion Metro Kiwanis are doing for this barbecue rendezvous.
27: Yeah, last year was our first year back
6: mm-hmm.
27: to the original area. And it was, quite different than it was when we left. And but we figured out how to fit in there pretty well. So everybody came out and just swamped the park. Our vendors were... not expecting a crowd that big.
6: Yeah.
27: They'd never been down there.
6: And you know what? It's really neat, too. It's funny because they didn't expect it, but I got to tell you, one of the funniest things about it, Byron, is that they were exhausted. I mean, they worked their tails off for this. This is not something for the faint of heart to get into, not only the barbecue eating, but the barbecue making as well.
27: Yeah, that will start setting people up at midnight
6: on
27: Friday night. Get ready for 11 o'clock the next morning.
6: That is something else. So this is going to be open when? When do people start showing up if you're going to be participating in this as far as being a barbecue eater and enjoyer?
27: So the band start at 11. That's the official start time.
6: Okay.
27: And go till 9 p.m.
6: Okay.
27: For the three bands are CJ Ryder and the Past Masters are opening up at 11.
6: Okay.
27: And then the Evan Stock Band will take the stage at 2:30.
6: Yes.
27: And then Crankshaft will be our last band at 6.
6: That's great. So, okay, Mitch Smith in Crankshaft. He's sax player in that one. I know him. I know him really well. And Evan Stock Band, I know him really well as well because he works with my ex-wife Heather over at Eastern Iowa Arts Academy.
27: Okay.
6: So those are all of them really good bands.
27: We've got a good lineup this year.
6: So the music's going to be good. And the barbecue. Now, tell us the barbecue. Do you have representatives of the different types of barbecue, like the Carolina versus the St. Louis versus Memphis versus Kansas City? Or what do you got?
27: Well, we've got the vendors, and they pick their own style.
6: Yeah.
27: A lot of them have their own stuff. We've got Charbooms. Bob's Barbecue Emporium. He's coming down from Wisconsin. CR Midnight Smoker was the one that we missed last year, but he had just opened up his brick and mortar. Right. Didn't have the staff to get over to our event.
6: Mm-hmm.
27: He's back this year. Willie Ray is there. Hatchets.
6: Yeah.
27: TNT Barbecue out of Owine. We've got a new one, Boone's Barbecue and Craft, and Catering. They just got started. So
6: where are they out of?
27: They're out of Marion.
6: Okay.
27: And they are replacing Bobby Q's, who came down from Waterloo last year, but unfortunately they had to cancel out. And then Back 40 Barbecue will be there. Matt's a good guy. Last year he brought 90 racks of ribs to the event to cook, and at 1 o'clock, so 2 hours into a 10-hour event, he'd gone through half of them.
6: Oh, wow.
27: And that's so he ran out and got more, and he's the only one that had food late in the day.
6: Wow.
27: His line went all the way down the block.
6: I know, so. I remember that, because that's when we got there. That's got to make you pucker when you get there, and that's something 2 hours in, that's something else. How do you mean, so I think now, if you and everybody has an idea of like, okay, here's what you need to have as minimum. Now, the weather notwithstanding, that's one of the whole things is like, this is fresh meat. You're not freezing it. So this is stuff that's like fresh meat refrigerated. You're not going to be able to keep it forever.
27: That's right. And you can't rush barbecue.
6: No.
27: So it's not like you can just grab some and throw it on there.
6: Exactly.
27: it takes a few hours. So, but I think the vendors that have never been downtown, they'd only been out at Lau. The crowds weren't quite as big.
6: Yeah.
27: With the addition of two and everybody else being a little smarter about how they left a lot of money in the park last year, we're expecting better this
6: year.
27: That's
6: be good. Saturday, 11 a.m. is when the bands open up, and that's when everything starts.
27: Yep.
6: What is there an entry fee for people? Do you have it cordoned off? And what's with the beverages and all that stuff?
27: It's free admission.
6: You just walk in.
27: Bring your chairs. Okay. Sit in the park. The Kiwanis Club will be selling pop, water, and beer there. So come and have a drink.
6: Yeah. Oh, believe me. Last year, that's one of the things that we did is it was one of those like, okay, well, I went because one of the restaurants around there, that's one of the nice things, too. If something happens, you got a restaurant right there. And if you don't like barbecue, first of all, you're a communist and shouldn't be there in the first place. But you can go over and to a restaurant, grab something, and then just come out with it.
27: So now that you mentioned that, Hipster will be serving alternative food.
6: Yeah.
27: And we also have Friday's Ice Cream. We'll be serving ice cream. They did great last year.
6: Yeah, that's awesome.
27: And it's going to be hotter this year than it was last
6: 85,
27: year.
6: 85, 90, so. And you're on the street. But the nice thing in the park, you do have that canopy of trees.
27: Yeah.
6: And there's plenty. Where's the bandstand going to be set up?
27: The band gets set up on the north side of the park, kind of in the middle.
6: Okay.
27: They've got the sod reinforced up there, so the stage and everything goes up there.
6: Okay, gotcha. That makes sense. So when you get down there, park anywhere around there. You may have to walk a block or two once you get over there, but bring your chair and be prepared to have a good time. Bring your wallet. Does it take cash or card?
27: Cash, card, and Venmo.
6: Okay. Yeah. There you go. That's perfect. That's the way to do it because that way you can take care of business. It's the Marion Barbecue Rendezvous. It's brought to you by the Marion Metro Kiwanis Club. Okay. Byron, your pitch for the Marion Metro Kiwanis Club. What do you do with this money that you've fundraised with as a 501c3?
27: We are technically a 501c4. We have a foundation that's a 501c3.
6: I apologize. I remember.
27: Got to go give that way. But since 2015, this has been raising money to fund the Miracle League field out at Prospect Meadows, where kids with disabilities get to play baseball.
6: Yeah.
27: We are about 50K short of our $300,000 price tag on that. Yeah.
6: Okay.
27: So we're getting close.
6: That's good. And you can be part of it. Just show up, have some barbecue, and have a beer or a soda or a water, whatever you want, and listen to some really, really, really good bands.
27: Yeah, if you have any questions about us in general, we'll be running the beverage stand, which is kind of like right in the middle of everything. Yeah. So stop by and say hi.
6: Okay. Not only that, you can go to the Marion Metro Kiwanis Club Facebook page. I've linked it up. It's going to be in the show notes. So when Jason gets that put up there along with the podcast, you can listen to Byron and I talk about barbecue and beer and music, and your mouth waters, and you can just click through over the Marion Metro Kiwanis Club and the Marion Barbecue Rendezvous Facebook page as well. So don't have to purchase anything in advance. Make sure that you dress properly for the weather. It's going to be warm. Maybe bring an umbrella or at least a poncho if you want to as well. But yeah, rain or shine, this sucker's going to be on.
27: Yeah.
6: Yeah. Make some money for Marion Metro Kiwanis and the barbecue rendezvous over Marion Uptown, and they'll have that whole area blocked off over there. Byron, Lord willing, and the creek don't rise, I'll see you over there, because I'd really love to come over and sweat a little bit and have some good barbecue and get the meat sweats as well.
27: All right, we'll see you there.
6: All right, take care. Byron Tabor, he joins us here in the morning show. Thank you so much. 8:47 now in the morning show. Coming up, Rudy Max's Travel Minute for your Thursday. Where in the world is Rudy Maxa going to take you next here on The Morning Show?
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6: Hey there, friend. 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Doug Wagner with you. I've got the Morning Show pen of the day in my hand. I'm getting ready to write down six more things you may need to know in order to get your day started. Actually doing it right now. This pen of the day, by the way, I'm going to pop over here real quick and go ahead and do this instead. All right, there we go. All right, Morning Show pen of the day brought to you by Southgate Companies. Go to southgateco.com to find out more information. Item number one for you this morning. Thousands of protesters filling the streets of Albania over a proposed luxury resort backed by President Donald Trump's son-in-law, Jared Kushner. The Guardian says groundwork has begun on the $1.6 billion resort on Sazan Island in the Adriatic Sea. Conservationists claim the island and its surrounding wetlands are a refuge for the Mediterranean monk seal and home to dozens of endangered bird species. Yesterday, thousands protested in the streets of the Albanian capital, calling for the project to be blocked. Albania's prime minister, however, says there's no chance of that happening. Why do you want to bet these are communists, socialists? Right. All right. Item number two for you today. There's less pain at the gas pumps in Iowa, more from Eva Basinger.
17: Gas prices have dropped 21 cents a gallon for regular unleaded in Iowa compared to last week. AAA Motor Club says the average price is $3.91 a gallon, which is nearly a dollar more than a year ago. Diesel prices in the state are $5 a gallon, lower than the national average, but still $1.70 higher than a year ago. I'm Eva Basinger.
6: Yeah, gas prices, according to... What is it? Sorry about that. Okay, according to Gas Buddy, the BP at East Post Road and Grand Avenue is $3.60 a gallon from 2 hours ago. I saw $3.72 a gallon yesterday. Item number three, Davenport's Riverbend Food Bank received a huge donation as part of a celebration of America's 250th birthday. Yesterday, the food bank received a delivery of about 40,000 pounds of food and cleaning supplies and a fully loaded semi-truck. The donation, part of the collaboration between America250.org and the Church of Jesus Christ of Latter-day Saints. They plan to donate a total of 250 such truckloads to communities in all 50 states. Riverbend is one of two recipients of the church's donations in Iowa, the other in Des Moines. Riverbend officials said the donation will cover about 33,000 meals in their service area, which covers 23 counties across eastern Iowa and western Illinois. Item number four for you today. The city of Morrison, Illinois is moving to a new software system. Officials say the new system will allow for more efficient utility billing, faster payment processing, and make online services more user-friendly. It's expected to launch next month. Due to the installation and staff training, Morrison, Illinois City Hall will have intermittent closures through July. Item number five for you this morning. President Donald Trump is ending civil service protections for some 8,000 high-ranking federal employees. An executive order signed yesterday makes the staffers at-will employees, meaning they can be fired for any reason at any time. They include senior policy directors, advisors, and several with significant involvement in regulations and deciding who gets federal grants. Critics of the move argue it erodes the barriers protecting federal civil servants from political pressure. However, Office of Personnel Management Director Scott Cooper has a more reliable take. He calls it a restoration of the process that promotes accountability. And item number six for you today. The House has passed a resolution aimed at limiting President Donald Trump's Iran war powers. Kate Fisher reports yesterday's vote was 215 to 208.
18: Four Republicans joined Democrats in a vote to effectively halt military operations in the Middle East unless Congress authorizes it, ratcheting up the pressure on the administration to find a way to end the unpopular war.
6: Republicans who voted in favor of the of this were surprised. Thomas Massey of Kentucky, Brian Fitzpatrick of Pennsylvania, Tom Barrett of Michigan, Ohio's Warren Davidson. The concurrent resolution is just symbolic, though. It wouldn't force Trump to end hostilities, even if passed by the Senate, because there are outstanding constitutional questions. This comes after the Senate passed a separate war powers resolution last month. It's 8:55.
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29: Producers over the next few weeks will be surveyed by USDA, with their answers making up the data within several June-issued reports, including
30: the acreage report. That is the report that tells us how many acres of the various crops producers actually planted for this upcoming season. But also we've got grain stocks and rice stocks reports being released.
29: Lance Honig of the National Agricultural Statistics Service says those reports will be issued on June 30th. He discusses the significance of the surveys in connection with the June acreage report.
30: It will be survey-based, and so when we talk about acreage, we're well aware that farmers will certify their acres with FSA. And in a couple of months, when those data become available, that will be a key component of what NAS uses to estimate acreage. But in June, those data don't exist yet.
31: That's a look at your farm news. I'm Dwayne Murley.
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7: There will be a mix of sun and clouds out there today, and it will be warmer. Temperatures are going to be in the mid-80s this afternoon. Humidity will be a bit more noticeable as well. As we head into the late afternoon after 5 p.m., there's a chance for a few scattered showers or thunderstorms around. We'll then have rain on and off overnight into Friday morning. There will be some dry time on Friday with a chance for some additional thunderstorms tomorrow evening, some of which could be strong with gusty winds and hail along with heavy rain. That's your latest weather first forecast on News Radio 600 WMT.
0: In Cedar Rapids, it's 66 degrees.
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2: Maybe this weekend. I'm Therese Crowley, Fox News. President Trump says a peace deal with Iran might not happen, or it may this weekend, and defines the ceasefire as when you're shooting more moderately. Fox's Griff Jenkins.
3: Despite Iranian reports that peace talks have ceased, the president says talks are actually going pretty well and that a deal may soon be at hand.
4: The negotiation itself has gone very well, actually. Very well.
5: Mr. President.
4: It could happen. I mean, if it happens, and it might not happen, you know, who knows? But if it happens, it could happen like over the weekend.
3: Meanwhile, in a sign of growing GOP frustrations on Capitol Hill, four House Republicans joined Democrats in passing a war powers resolution rebuking the president's war in Iran. That now heads to the Senate. But if it passes in the Senate, you can bet that it will be vetoed at the president's desk.
2: And meet the president's veto pen. California still counting primary votes from Tuesday. Republican governor frontrunner Steve Hilton says therein lies the problem.
8: This election system that they've created here is just another monument to their uselessness, another version of high-speed rail.
2: Fox's Madeline Rivera says Republicans Hilton and L.A. mayoral candidate Spencer Pratt are still holding leads with their agenda for change.
9: The latest numbers from the Associated Press show Hilton with about 28% of the vote. Democrat Javier Becerra is in second place at nearly 26%, and fellow Democrat Tom Steyer is in third place with roughly 20%, but millions of votes still need to be counted, which, of course, could change the results. And part of the delay is because so many people in California vote by mail, and those ballots, of course, take longer to receive, verify, and count. Hilton is frustrated. So the uncounted ballots could lean Democratic, but Hilton thinks he'll maintain his lead because people are hungry for change.
2: The count could take weeks in all. 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
6: Good morning. It's Thursday. Hopefully you're having a good start to the day. Thursday is always one of my favorites. Always enjoy kind of the vibes as you kind of get your eyes set toward what's going to look like in the weekend. Although, for the next several days, kind of looks in the weather forecast, so we might be getting a little wet out there. That's okay, though. We'll let you know, and we'll let you know what's going on there. Flood watch, in effect, and we'll keep you posted on that. For basically Ames in Story County, the Polk County area, Warren County, all the way down to Lamoni, to the Missouri border, and then kind of kitty corner all the way from Ames down toward Omaha and the southwestern part of the state of Iowa. So we'll let you know. But just a lot of rain coming up here in the forecast. We'll let you know how that looks moving forward. So all right the reality of what we are seeing in the world in terms of violence, in terms of what people are noticing, what people are seeing, and some of the senseless stuff that we have noticed here recently. I needed to give myself plenty of time to talk about this because this was a story that greatly affected me, and I'm sure it affected a lot of other people, just reading about it. And if you have thoughts on this, you can certainly shoot me a text message. The text line, the WCI Pools and Spas text line, 81530, and the text message, just start your text with the letters WHO so I get it in the inbox. The story in Muscatine from earlier this week, just unthinkable stuff. There was a mass shooting that you've heard about in the news, and you've probably seen in the news. It's become national headlines. But the shooting victims, all of the same family, two other men believed to be relatives of the shooter, the assailant, who had killed his wife and four of his kids before killing those two in two other spots in the city as well. And we don't know a lot of details about a motive. They say it was a domestic dispute that led to this. This individual decided to shoot his wife and all but one of his children, and then his two of his other family members. And the surviving child spoke at a vigil yesterday, and I just don't know what –

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4: Good morning. Thank you for listening, for being a part of the conversation today. I'm so happy that you're with us. And my goodness, this whole, I don't know, man. Social media, it's a crazy place. We're going to get into that in a second as we dig in here. This is Emery Songer with you. And get the phone line ready, because we're going to need your thoughts on this today. 515-284-1040 is how you can call into the studio. 515-284-1040. Story from a small place in Iowa. Oskaloosa. Place I went to college, William Penn University. Graduated from. Lived there for 4 or so years after I graduated. Got my first full-time job there. Met my wife in Oskaloosa, got married in Oskaloosa. Oskaloosa will always have a place near and dear to my heart. It's not where I'm from, but it is a place that has a very big part, big chapter of my life is in Oskaloosa. I still know a lot of people that are in Oskaloosa. So a lot of what I'm about to talk about has just kind of naturally circulated on my social media, because I have a lot of Facebook friends that are from Oskaloosa or still live in Oskaloosa, and the reaction to this. And it is, of course, in June, Pride. Oskaloosa Pride. Oskaloosa Pride is an event. Well, it's a group, but also an event. So it's a group putting on an event called Oskaloosa Pride that is taking place this Saturday. The city of Oskaloosa, if you're not familiar, it's a small town, about 10,000 people. It has a town square. A lot of things throughout the summer will happen there. A lot of people gather there. They will have municipal band concerts, all sorts of fun, interesting, cool things that are happening at any given time. And so this is going to be the site for this Oskaloosa Pride event. This Oskaloosa Pride event is also going to include a drag show that will happen that evening. They are advertising it as free admission, family friendly, and bring your own lawn chair. And they have a bunch of people that they say are going to show up. I do not recognize any of these names, obviously, but I'm sure some people will. So this isn't as much a parade as much as it seems to be just a large gathering, and there's going to certainly be people showing off their pride, if you will. And man, it has really fired up the town of Oskaloosa. Oh my. So a lot of different people are sending out and talking to the city council, talking to the mayor, saying this should not be allowed. How can we allow this to happen? The Fathers for Faith and Freedom, which is a religious group, brought their objections in the latest Oskaloosa City Council meeting, saying that this event violates a city ordinance that prohibits adult entertainment at public events. Now, that has been a huge debate, right? Is drag, is a drag show explicitly listed as adult entertainment? And how do you define adult entertainment? Because again, this was another big thing that a lot of us

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9: The Des Moines metro area will be under a flash flood watch beginning at 4 this afternoon with heavy rain possible. Otherwise, partly sunny skies today and a high of 85. Tonight, showers and thundershowers with a low of 66. And tomorrow, more showers and thundershowers and a high of 86. That's your forecast. 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
10: Welcome back. This is Emory on Iowa. Emory Sunger here with you, and we're talking about pride. Pride today. Pride all the time. You might have pride in something. Well, the pride that we're talking about is absolutely different than that. It is pride events that are happening. It's LGBTQ plus, drag queens, the works. You know how it goes. The rainbow flags, men dressing in feminine clothing, and maybe vice versa. I know people who love this stuff. I know people who enjoy going to drag shows as adults. I know people who enjoy watching television shows that, you know, celebrate the, like, drag in and of itself. Lot of people out here and in Iowa that are going to be seeing their communities have some type of event like this. And I'm using a town that I lived in, I went to college in, Oskaloosa, as the example. And it's getting statewide attention now because there's a battle to try to prevent this from happening. And I don't know if that's really going to resolve a whole lot of anything. The Oskaloosa Pride individuals who are putting this thing on, they call themselves Oskaloosa Pride. This big event that they're having on Saturday, they say it's going to have food trucks, vendors, live music, and they have all the permits required. There is no stripping. There is no extra skin being showed. Nobody's paying for anything. This was self-funded through donations. This is not taxpayer-funded. This is an event that is by a private organization that has, you know, done what they need to do to hold this on the town square. So what is, you know, what's wrong about this is the ideology more than anything, is that, is it okay to have a celebration that essentially is all about sexual orientation? And that's what it is. And this is why people are like, well, where's the straight pride? Where's straight days and all that? Well, straight people never really felt like they had to make it part of their identity. It's just part of who they are. Sometime in the last, I mean, this is not new, right? Like, you can go back a few decades, and maybe it wasn't as prevalent and nearly as popular, obviously. But there were gatherings, and there were people who were of different sexual orientations that had the feeling that they wanted to let people know about it. And if that becomes a huge part of your identity, it's not how I live my life, but I am in the United States of America in no position to tell you what you should do with yourself. As long as you're not breaking any laws, and by all accounts, this organization, for whatever it's worth, is not, the argument becomes, should they be allowed based on the sole fact that I agree or disagree with what they are doing? And from a governmental standpoint, the city of Oskaloosa cannot just shut that thing down. If they have done all the permits, they are not doing anything what is legitimately inappropriate. They may have men dressing up as women and acting as women and performing as women. Is that inherently disagreeable? If you have a six-year-old kid, I would imagine most people would be like, I don't want my six-year-old kid seeing that, but some people aren't. Some people are fine with it. Are we in a position to tell those people how to raise their children, right? Again, an age-old debate of, is that something that we are willing and should be allowed to do, is to tell people how to raise their own kids. I have a lot of people on the text line that are mentioning this. If you are listening, go ahead and text in 81530. And this person says, the pride is fine. If you don't want to go to the events, don't go. Don't infringe your beliefs on other people's rights. This person says, drag queen story hour, etc., is intended to normalize perversion to kids who are too young to read, and they know it. So you have multiple, like, on these text lines, these are kind of the two prevailing thoughts, is you don't have to participate. You don't have to take your kid to drag queen story time. You don't have to take your kid down to the pride event in Oskaloosa or the pride events that happen in central Iowa or anywhere else in the state. But then the other person says, these people absolutely know that they are creating this idea in young, moldable minds and trying to spread whatever this, you know, ideology is to the next generation so they have more and more people, and it is harming our society. It's hard to argue that if you feel like you can't escape it. And that's going to be the big thing. This person says, what are they proud of? They're proud of behavior they should be ashamed of. If we show up to their event peacefully with signs quoting Bible verses, would we be arrested and harassed? After all, we have the First Amendment right to protest. Well, if that's how you would like to spend your time, going to this event only to protest and holding signs, and I'm sure there will be people in Oskaloosa doing that. Well, if that's the case, then you're not going to get arrested for that as long as it stays peaceful, but it certainly is going to create some interesting conversation, I think. We'll talk more about it coming up. Thank you for listening to Emory on Iowa.
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27: People frequently say to me, you know, I enjoy your newsletter, but I'd like to hear you say it into my ear. 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
26: Right. 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
27: Horses and dressage will come up more here than they do in the Money Stuff newsletter. 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
26: And I'm Katie Greifeld. 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
29: We're talking about streaming music. 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
30: 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We got this new thing. That was Napster. There were 27 billion transfers per month, song transfers.
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30: 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Spotify comes along. They changed the game. Pandora was still trying to be kind of like radio in a way. 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Apple's 0.7, YouTube Music 0.7. Spotify pays 0.4 cents per stream, same as Amazon, and then Pandora's down to 0.1. 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
35: 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Wake up to be Doug Wagner for the morning show on WMT. 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It's meteorological summer already, right? 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Potential for storms. Your first check of news, weather, traffic, and sports as we head into the weekend here on the morning show on News Radio 600 WMT.
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17: Purchase that exists. We're talking about a lot of these new age, new wave, arena-style churches that really want you to come as you are. You don't have to dress up to come to church. You don't have to hide who you are at the church. If you're trying to be a better person and you want to have a relationship with Jesus Christ or God, we're going to help you do that. And if you are of the LGBTQ plus community, and you still want to be a part of Christianity in some way, regardless, we are here for you to do that. Now, remember, we are all with sin. If you are a fundamentalist in the Bible, for all have sinned and fall short of the glory of God. You read that in the book of Romans, it is pretty clear there too. That is very obvious, right? So, how do you grade sin? I would love for people to be able to illustrate. Like, what is the worst type of sin? What is the, you know, second worst all the way down? Is there sin that is worse than other sins? If this is a sin, if living a life in the LGBTQ plus community, being open about it, and then also throwing big parties about it and then deciding that, you know, hey, we're going to, you know, perform and do all this stuff, and it clearly pushes the envelope to a point where it creates fear or it creates anger in other people, and you kind of welcome that reaction. Is that a different type of sin than any of the sins that we mess around with, we end up finding ourselves in our day-to-day lives as well? Those are the things that I think we have to reconcile within ourselves if we are living from the Christian value perspective. Now, if we're talking about appropriateness, if we're talking about our children not being exposed to this type of behavior or to this type of culture, those are, I think, slightly different conversations to have. It can still come from a Christian perspective, but there are plenty of people that I don't think identify as strong fundamentalist Christians that still find taking a child to a drag show an inappropriate thing to do. Those things are not exclusive to each other. Those things can exist outside of the realm of each other. Deb is in Polk City, and she is calling us on our phone line today at 515-284-1040. Deb, what's on your mind today?
18: Well, it somewhat touches on your previous conversation about, you know, what is the root cause of sin? And probably the first thing that comes to my mind is pride. But as far as a drag show, there is a principal in Waterloo who has just had a grooming charge added to his list of things that he's been charged with. He groomed a student, had sex with a student who was babysitting his kids. Mm. And when I look at specifically parents who bring their children to something like that, I consider that grooming. And our government, why do we have government? Isn't it to protect us, right? It's supposed to protect our children. It's supposed to protect us. We have laws to protect our children and to protect adults. And if we're going to call this, what do we call it, entertainment? Then that's adult entertainment. If an adult wants to expose themselves to that, have it be. But to expose children to this, to me, that looks like grooming.
17: Yeah, it's an interesting point, Deb. From a standpoint of, right, so it exists within itself, and you mentioned, like, the parents would be liable as well for that if they actively yep. decide to take their children to an event like this. If a parent was, you know, didn't take their child to this event, or you didn't worry about that, from the people that are organizing the event in and of itself, knowing the freedom of, you know, First Amendment right and free speech and all that stuff, do you think this type of event should still be allowed to exist in some way, just based solely on, you know, freedom of speech?
18: No, I don't consider lewdness, perversion, freedom of speech. That I don't agree with who is the guy that won some court case. He, Hustler magazine, I don't remember what his name was. He's dead now. But that's how he won his case, freedom of speech to have pornography. All of that is uh-huh. grooming. All of that is degrading. Anything that degrades a human life, uh-huh. I think, should be illegal. And it used to be. It used to be illegal in this country.
17: Right.
18: And yeah. I think even in other cultures, like you kind of mentioned, in other cultures, there are standards. In other religions, there are standards. Now, in Hinduism, you know, they have child prostitutes, for crying out loud. Mm-hmm. That's how they worship their God. If you went to India and you saw the heartbreaking abuse and exploitation of children, it mm-hmm. maybe it wouldn't be as shocking now because of where our country has come to. Mm-hmm. But that people don't look at that and think, maybe I shouldn't take my kids there. There's something wrong with the parents.
17: Yeah. Yeah, it's powerful stuff, Deb. I appreciate your conviction on the issue, and I appreciate you for calling in on it today. Thank you
18: and
17: so
18: I
17: much
18: appreciate
17: for listening.
18: This conversation. Thank you.
17: Yeah, absolutely. That's what we're here for. It is 10:49. Thank you for listening to our show today. My name's Emery Songer. This is Emery on Iowa. As far as this conversation goes, I will be completely honest. I mean, that kind of moved me a bit, the way that she felt. I'm not sure, though, that it holds up based on how our government is operational and how it's run. It may just be kind of a culture thing we have to battle. We'll finish up our thoughts on this coming up here on Emory on Iowa. Stay tuned.
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8: The Des Moines metro area will be under a flash flood watch beginning at 4 this afternoon with heavy rain possible. Otherwise, partly sunny skies today and a high of 85. Tonight, showers and thundershowers with a low of 66. And tomorrow, more showers and thundershowers and a high of 86. That's your forecast. I'm Jamie Grout from News Radio 1040 WHO.
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0: 10:55, wrapping up your Thursday show. Appreciate you for listening and taking part in our conversations throughout the day today. Have a lot of people on the text line with their opinions about Pride events. We were talking about this in the context of Oskaloosa having a Pride event, small town, southeastern Iowa, and a bit of a fight going on within the town whether or not this should or should not be allowed to take place. The city of Oskaloosa says, look, from a legal perspective, they have done everything they need to do to have this, and we have no reason to believe that they're going to have anything explicit that will take place as part of this event. And there are people on the other side that say, well, anyone just being in drag in general, that should be listed as adult entertainment. Did have a person text in about the grooming conversation we had, because we had Deb in Polk City with a great call. She just called in, and she talked about this from, you know, a heartfelt perspective that this is grooming to young people whenever they're exposed to this type of thing, whether by choice or whether they run into it on social media or whether they're seeing it in the town square. This person made a pretty decent point here. This person says, parents used to be parents. Not friends. Children were raised, but now they're just being allowed to grow up. Maybe guidance by parents is the answer. This person also says Christian pastors also have been accused of grooming children. That is absolutely true. In fact, there are a lot of reports about the type of grooming that has happened within just the Catholic Church and altar boys. You can look this up. It's startling, right? These are people that are purported to be kind of the conduit of the message from God to us. And you can't always trust these people. There's a lot of reports out there about that too. Had a person text in and say, I'm a Muslim. We believe the same thing as Christians in regard to homosexuality, etc. But it's best to hate the sin and not the sinner. I have gay friends. I just do not like what they do that goes against God's law. Yeah, I think there's a lot more similarities in our organized religions as it relates to Islam, Judaism, Christianity, because all of them even agree that they worship the same God. It's how they worship God that is the difference. And as far as it relates to this particular subject, I think they're all pretty unified, and this isn't generally okay. We don't want to expose our kids to that. But that's not to say that there isn't plenty of sin going on in other ways, or even within their own churches in some cases. This person says, people who feel the need to take children to drag shows should be labeled as pedophiles, if you ask me. Why would any child need to be exposed to that kind of thing? This is where I tend to agree. You know, I, again, don't feel comfortable telling people how they should personally live their own lives and what they should do with their own kids. I just don't get what the gain is. You can learn how to be accepting of people. You can learn how to feel like, you know, people are just people without the theatrics of what this would look like for a young person who would be taking part in this and celebrating this. It depends on kind of how much they take away from that, how much they learn, and how that affects their life moving forward is the only way we can tell what the difference will be. We thank you so much for listening. We'll be back tomorrow for a Friday show on Emory on Iowa.
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17: My name's Phil from Beverly, Massachusetts. I've lost 88 pounds with Awaken 180. I was type 2 diabetic and I was severely overweight. I got to do something because what I was doing wasn't working. The GLP-1 was a thought, but I don't really like putting chemicals in my body. So I've been on Awaken 180 for a year ago this month. I'm now completely off of all diabetic medication, cholesterol medication. And as a result of this, I was scheduled for more knee surgery. My left knee was really getting to the point where I was having trouble walking. And now that pain is completely gone. 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
5: Dakota, if we fell over from our house.
6: So we're in Lyon County, clear in the far northwest corner of Iowa. How you fixed for rainfall there? You've been doing okay?
5: We have been getting some consistent rains the last few weeks, so we planted in the dust, and we're hoping the consistent rain will materialize and we'll have a good crop coming.
6: Well, thank you so much for coming down today, and we're honored to have you here as one of our Working Good Farm Neighbor Award winners.
5: It's an honor to be here.
6: You have a hog operation.
5: Yeah, we run a wean-to-finish hog operation in the far northwest corner of the state. We are partners in, investors in, a Pipestone-managed sow farm that we procure our wean pigs from. We take them to northwest Iowa, and then we raise them to market weight and sell them to the packer.
6: So how's the pig business treating you right now?
5: The pig business has been very good recently. Margins are good. That means inputs are cheap. Much to the chagrin of a lot of row crop guys, corn's cheap, and hog futures have been pretty good, so the revenue side's looking okay as well.
6: You grow corn, too.
5: We do grow corn.
6: Yeah, and everything's looking well, coming up okay.
5: Yeah, stands look good, and we've gotten some timely rains, so things are off to a good start.
6: This is perfect corn-growing weather.
5: Sunny and humid. It's perfect.
6: Had a little rainfall here. We were about, an hour and a half or so ago. The sky opened up on us, and it rained real hard for about a minute, but it has made things very close.
5: Yes,
6: there.
5: Just a little sticky today.
6: Yeah, yeah. Well, I see a couple young ladies standing here, and they look like they might belong to you.
5: They sure do. My wife Jacqueline and I have three daughters. Our oldest is Lydia. She's here right beside me. Our middle child is Eliza. She's a little bit away on the other side of the table. And Noah is our youngest, who's 3 years old.
6: Noah's 3 years old. How about that? Noah, would you talk to me on the radio? Come over here. I want to ask you a question. No? Not going to do it. How about you? Come on over here. Let me see your name tag. So this is Lydia. Lydia, how are you doing?
7: Good.
6: What grade are you in school?
7: Third grade.
6: Third grade. Is your school done for the year?
7: So I'm going into third grade.
6: Oh, so you've graduated from second grade. Well, you can probably quit right now. You've learned it all. Don't think so, huh? You have a good time. So where do you go to school at?
7: Inward Christian School.
6: Inward Christian School. Well, thank you for being here today. Mom, I'm going to hand you the microphone, and I'm going to ask you a couple things.
8: Okay.
6: Are you involved in the day in, Dad?

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27: 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I'm Lisa Carton.
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0: Okay.
1: Oh no, more. There are people. There are NBA Finals tickets, Clay, VIP courtside, have been listed for $500,000 to $1.4 million a pair.
0: It's unbelievable.
1: Yeah,
0: a lot of hedge fund guys deciding to cash in because that is a crazy amount. That's got to be the most expensive sporting ticket of all time, right?
1: I can't even think
0: of anything close.
1: It's a quick way to get a Hinge date. You just put on there, I've got two seats courtside. I think you'll be inundated with takers on that one. But nonetheless, it's something of a Cinderella story. This team that has been through so much and so many very bad years as a franchise, and now they look like they're poised to win the first championship in 50-something years. Anyway, so I watched every second of it last night. It was fun. It's like exercising some of the demons of my youth, watching the Knicks get destroyed by the Bulls, beat by the Pacers, beat by Houston in the finals, OJ's car chase scene interrupting the finals, all that stuff. It's all coming back to me. But okay, for the Knicks fans out there, amazing for us. The Knicks are going to win. You heard it here. This is where we're going. Brunson is like a basketball deity. He's incredible. And I also like this Mr. Carl Anthony Towns. He's a very, very fun player to watch. A lot of interesting emotion out there. Great team. All right. It's not a sports show. I know. Don't even send those VIP emails. We've got other things to get into. And it's going to get pretty intense at different points of the program, given some of the stories we're going to address. Before, though, we go there, a couple things that are high up on the agenda. You know, Clay, I saw Dr. Oz. He came by the Normally, which is the Mary Catherine Hamm and Carol podcast. They threw a party for me in D.C. for the book. Really just an excuse to throw a party, but, you know, people got free books, which was great. And, you know, Dr. Oz came by. The fraud thing, it's a little bit of like a Doge moment here, Clay, where once people have actually gotten the keys to the system and begun to really look into it, the amount of fraud going on in this country, the dollar figure of the fraud.
2: I was visiting a facility called the
1: is jaw dropping. And let's start with Todd Blanche here. This is cut one in Ohio, talking about the DOJ looking into this. Play it.
3: Today, the Department of Justice is announcing significant fraud enforcement in the state of Ohio, as well as a historic fraud-fighting partnership with state of Ohio officials, which is exactly how it should be in every state, one that can serve as a template partnership for other states in this country. We welcome everyone, everywhere, to team up with our fraud division and our federal partners and our U.S. attorney's offices to bring fraudsters to justice. In total, between our state and federal partners, today we're announcing charges that were either unsealed today or over the past week against 14 defendants allegedly involved in fraud schemes targeting over $50 million here in Ohio. And again, these numbers are staggering, but just the tip of the iceberg, both here in Ohio and nationwide.
1: Clay, this is going to get deeper and deeper. This is going to look scarier as people understand. Remember, on the one hand, we are held to these incredibly intricate, would be one way of putting it, rules about our taxes and our businesses and our regulations. So the Democrats will particularly push endless ways to harass and take money from people that are trying to do things the right way. In their personal, you know, personally, as a business, as an entity. And then on the other side, they just let people go out the backside of the bank with bags full of cash whenever they feel like it, and nobody cares. This has to stop. I mean, this goes to more than just the dollar loss. This is just the loss of faith in the functioning of our whole system.
0: Yeah, look, I mean, I think the biggest challenge as we break all this down is, how much is there? How much fraud is there? And almost, I would say, the huge majority of it is all embedded in healthcare cost. There's a lot of fraud in our government in general, but the fact that you could have, even in a red state like Ohio, this amount of fraud, it comes back to what I think is the original sin here, which is the government being extensively involved in our healthcare system. It's made every

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0: Take me through how this process works, because they have gone so mega viral. I am just utterly fascinated with the story behind them.
1: Yeah, I mean, so like, long story short, I'm a traditional filmmaker, and for like the last 3 years, I've been taking AI video really seriously. It used to be quite rudimentary, but I saw where the puck was going, and I knew that this was going to be the new camera. It was going to democratize filmmaking in the same way that like digital filmmaking did. And so we started Meta Studio to do that. And the idea for us was that there would be no longer a gatekeeper. Like, there wouldn't be like a Hollywood gatekeeper to say what movies can and can't get made. And as we were building this out, Spencer started talking the truth, and we were like, okay, what can we do to help him? This needs to happen. And we just started making the ads. It's four of us right now. But you know, like, we're obviously expanding very quickly. And we just started making them, and they started resonating with people, and we just kept making them.
0: So can you give us some, how many did you make total? Menace Studios, if people didn't hear it, you said there's four of you. How many total videos did you guys make? And do you have a sense for how many views those videos got?
1: Oh man, I'd have to count, honestly, because we just kind of riff. Like, it's more like a jam band than anything. Like, whenever we have an idea, like, we'll just jump in a group chat, you know, like, if it makes us laugh and there's some truth to it, we'll make it, you know? And it takes us about anywhere from 3 to 9 hours to make a video, you know, so it's quite quick. And, you know, if we go to sleep with an idea and it's still funny to us the next day, we know it's going to be a hit, you know what I mean? Kind of thing. And, what was the second question? I'm sorry.
0: I asked how many people, if you knew how many, cause I have seen just ones that I have shared have done 5 or 10 yeah. million views. So, I mean, this has to be in the hundreds of millions of views for sure. Right. Of these videos.
1: It's really hard to quantify the impact, because beyond just Twitter, where we've been posting them, like, whenever I turn on Fox News or CNN, they're constantly right. running. Whenever like, it's on Joe Rogan, it's on the Tim Dillon podcast, it's on the local news now every day, all the stations. So it's a little overwhelming. Like, we knew it was going to be important. We knew what we could do and what we were capable of, but we did not expect it to like reach critical mass quite so quickly. And we have some theories about why that is, but it's been interesting to see for sure.
2: I'm just curious, and I know, you know, I'm not asking a magician to give us all of his secrets, but maybe I am. How does one learn how to do this? How do you become adept? Like, if I wanted to make a feature length film about a radio host in middle age who plays the flute shirtless, like, how would I be able to learn to do it at a level that's beyond, you know, right now I use Grok and we'll make some little fun images and things like that. But, you know, where does one go to sort of acquire the skill set? What tools does one use to make the kind of videos that you're making?
1: I mean, I think it's a number of things. Like, there's like the technical aspect of it, which I think is probably maybe one of the easier things to teach. But the more important one, I think, is just storytelling, you know, and that's at the root of like all human kind of history, and that hasn't really changed. You know, like, that's what makes a good movie, that's what makes a good story. Like, as long as there's some truth in it, you know, like at the heart of it, I think that's why the ads have been successful. Like, people
2: absolutely
1: talk about, like,
2: have you seen, by the way, these YouTubers have made, you know, it's not a AI, it's a movie, but I think this is really also showing people what's possible now, especially with the small clips that will circulate on places like TikTok and things of movies. That this movie Obsession is going to make, I think it's made, it cost $750,000 to make, which for a movie, for a normal Hollywood movie, is not even the catering budget, right? I mean, that's truly like not even the catering budget for a full length, like an Avengers style kind of movie. And it's going to make,
0: over $150 million. Yeah.
2: $250 million globally is the estimate that I've seen. It's made over $100 million already.
1: It's incredible. And I think this just speaks to like how much change people want. You know, people are tired of the same recycled slop from Hollywood. Like, we've seen how many Marvel movies, we've seen how many reboots of, you know, like the same safe brands, because like films have to play overseas, you know, like to recoup $100 million budget, or, you know, like they have to be a prestige picture to justify like a spend that if it's going to lose money. But people want new things. And I think that speaks to it. Like, and so that was kind of like one of the reasons why we made Menace, because we were like, okay, when was the last time Hollywood was good? It was like New Hollywood in the 70s, and it came out of the studio system being atrophied and not remembering what made Hollywood good, which was that they made entertainment. And so I think that there's going to be like a profound shift, and I don't think it's just AI. I think it's going to be new things coming through.
0: I'm curious, obviously the response to these videos has been

0: situation in the Senate. We in the House bill, and look, whose bill it is, I don't really care. Whose name, we'll name it after Nick Saban or anybody else. But I appreciate that people want to fix the problem, but we need to fix it the right way so that you don't have a situation where colleges are going bankrupt trying to run athletic programs. And so I think we have some things to work out. That's what Congress needs to do, is go fix some of these problems and then get these protections so that we can maintain good, strong college athletics going forward with all the conferences. By the way, right now you've got the two major conferences in college sports, the Big Ten and SEC, opposed to the Senate bill. So you can't have a credible fix to college athletics with a bill that is opposed by the two biggest college athletic conferences. Let's work together with everybody and get this done the right way.
1: It sounds to me, and I'll let Buck dive into other issues, but this is one that I've, you know, been following pretty closely, so I appreciate you on this coming on. It sounds to me like your position is not the Senate bill, closer to the House bill. We need some sort of synthesis between these two bills in order for it to pass the House. Is that a fair approximation?
0: And it's really to address the issues that the schools came to us on. This isn't something where Congress woke up one day and said, we want to get involved in college athletics. Obviously, we've got a lot of other issues we're dealing with, and we're doing that. We're dealing with some bills on fraud prevention this week, on funding the Department of Homeland Security. But I think most people also care about college athletics, and the schools came to us and said, we've got a problem. And the only solution, because of lawsuits, the president did some good executive orders, but even President Trump acknowledged Congress needs to fix these final pieces. And so let's fix them in a way where it includes all of the schools. It can't be pitting some schools against other, big schools against small schools. You know, this is not a problem that only applies to certain types of schools. I mean, you had everybody from the biggest conferences to the smallest conferences to all of the HBCUs who came to us with the same problem. So let's have a solution that solves it for everybody.
2: Leader Scalise, appreciate you being here. What can get done? That's probably a question you get asked a lot.
0: Yeah.
2: I'm sure a lot of questions start that way when you're in Congress. So what can get done before the summer recess, if anything? And what are you hoping, more importantly, is on the realistic agenda here before the midterm election?
0: Yeah, Clay, the biggest issue that...
2: Oh, no, I'm Buck. The other guy's Clay. Buck is the one who asked the salty questions. Go ahead.
0: Yeah, good. The biggest problem that they need Congress's help with is antitrust protection because of court decisions that have come, you know, and you just saw it in the last few months. You know, some student athlete is, you know, maybe in his sixth year at a school and he wants to play another year that used to not be allowed. Well, NCAA says you can't play. So he goes to a state judge and the state judge is going to rule in favor of the state school. And then next thing you know, NCAA has no ability to enforce anything anymore. And so they need antitrust protection so you don't have a state-by-state hodgepodge of rules that cannot be enforced. That's the biggest thing. So let's
2: Leader Scalise, I mean beyond the scope of college athletics. What can you get done in Congress?
0: Well, we're working, like I said,
2: the other things.
0: On the Department of Homeland Security, which is really important. We've seen threats and attacks on our homeland recently that have been stopped by that department. They do important work. The agency's not fully funded. I think by the end of this week, we could have a bill that fully funds the Department of Homeland Security. We're working on some other bills that would go deeper into fraud prevention. I met yesterday with Dr. Oz, who's doing a great job over at CMS. He's identified close to $100 billion of fraud. I'm talking theft of taxpayer money in programs like hospice care and durable medical equipment where, you know, people are just going, oh, let's give all this money to healthcare. And then you find out international criminal organizations are setting up phony companies and stealing your tax money because it's that easy to do because there's not fraud prevention measures. And we need to put those in law. So a lot of us are working with agencies like CMS to help root out more fraud because then you can put that money into the places where it belongs, help people that have true needs in healthcare as opposed to a lot of them are foreign countries that are setting up these shell corporations, stealing billions of tax dollars. So we're focusing on things like that. Obviously working on more energy production, trying to lower costs, make housing more affordable. We have a really good housing

0: deadly disease that has mortality rates at 40%, it certainly gets your attention when you see millions of people traveling into the country and many of them coming from some of these African regions. But I think a lot of people, once they realize that it's not like COVID, it's not a respiratory spread, so you have to have very close contact with an individual, like a healthcare worker dealing with bloody bandages or sex workers or a direct family. So it's not something that's spread easily, which is
1: okay. So that's good to know. How about sweat? That's a serious question, I promise you.
0: Yes, absolutely. So body fluids.
1: Okay.
0: Now, when you talk about saliva, semen, blood, you know, it was just like when you think about HIV, that was always one of the questions that people were worried about. It's like, well, what if somebody sweats on me? You know, you remember the 80s and early 90s. You would have to have bucket loads. I mean, I don't even know an exact answer how many buckets of someone's sweat. More than
1: okay.
0: Likely.
1: The reason I ask about sweat is because these games are going to be sweaty. It's July, right? The Florida games, you know, we're putting, seven in Miami, which is in the middle of hurricane season. Excellent. But the people in the stadiums are going to be very sweaty. And when their team scores, they're going to be hugging strangers. Nothing inappropriate. They're just going to hug strangers. That's what happens at these games. And so that's why I asked the sweat question. So it's good to know that sweat is not going to be a thing. But don't kiss anyone who might be a stranger.
0: Yes.
1: I think might be the advice.
0: It just would not be a good time for a random hookup. I think that would be very concerning.
1: Yeah, no random hookups either. Okay, that's good. You have served in Africa. You just pointed out you were in South Africa. The last I heard, we're sending people from the region to four specific airports. Dulles in Washington, D.C. I think it's JFK. Atlanta, which everybody flying Delta goes through Atlanta, whether they want to or not. And Houston. And then we're going to take their temperature, and then we're going to give them a health questionnaire. Is that really all we have?
0: Well, you know, I do know, so having spent time in Rwanda, in Central Africa, I was there, helped setting up AIRVAC programs a few years ago, and as a CCAT physician, a critical care air transport doctor, I remember the 2014 outbreak that was very serious. We had over 11,000 deaths. It was the biggest outbreak to date, and so we're nowhere near those numbers. But, you know, ideally, there's a 21-day incubation period, which is a bit scary. So, you know, a healthcare questionnaire and a temperature today doesn't really help you 3 weeks from now if you had an exposure on the plane on the way there. So, you know, there's definitely concerns. The State Department is watching this incredibly closely. Anybody with symptoms who's had a close exposure is not going to be allowed on the plane.
1: Right.
0: Now you can ask yourself, how are they going to police that, right?
1: Mm-hmm.
0: But they watch this extremely closely. So for Americans here, unless you have direct contact with someone who has been in Central Africa in the last 21 days, or you're physically in Central Africa, you really don't have that exposure risk. But, you know, if they do bring a couple cases into the country in the next few weeks, it's very concerning.
1: Okay, we're getting good information from you, which is why I wanted you to come on. We're not in the scaremongering business on my show. We're in the spreading facts business on this show. That's why we want an expert on. That's why you're here. Okay, so this isn't COVID. You're not going to get this if you breathe on someone. Frankly, that's not going to be it. Apparently, if you're sweaty and you hug somebody, that isn't going to do it either. But it's really a genuine exchange of bodily fluids that you have to be particularly careful of. Those numbers that I gave at the beginning, the number of games that are here in this country, the number of fans, 1.24 million humans coming into the country from overseas. Are those numbers significant in terms of the increased danger that we might be to get a few cases of this?
0: You know, those numbers, they're not exactly sure how accurate those are right now. So there was some boots on the ground. I think the New York Times had a report. I actually listened to a podcast where they were not able to test for this specific strain because it's an unusual strain. So there's good and bad. So the Zaire strain is the most common strain, and

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7: From the WHO Traffic Center.
8: On I-35 north from the East McMaster to Ankeny is a 5-minute travel time. 235 west from downtown to the West McMaster should take you 7 minutes. 235 eastbound from downtown to the East McMaster is a 6-minute trip. And the Urban Loop westbound from the East McMaster to 141, that's a 9-minute drive. With Des Moines' most frequent traffic all day, I'm Joe Sonderman on News Radio 1040 WHO.
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11: Expect showers and thunderstorms over the next few days. This afternoon, they are likely mainly after 5 p.m., where a flood watch is in effect until tomorrow. We see the storm chances continue throughout the day and overnight Friday before continuing into the weekend. We catch a break on Saturday night before conditions return on Sunday and into next week. That's your forecast. I'm Peyton Hylock from News Radio 1040 WHO.
1: All across the great state of Iowa, it is the Simon Conway Show. You know, I really genuinely go out of my way when there's something like Ebola floating around to try and get facts. How bad is it? How dangerous is it? Are we all going to die, right? Clearly, you just heard, we're not. It's not particularly dangerous to us. It's about sharing bodily fluids. particularly, is how you're going to get this. We're kind of an outlier. Because, as you know, I do a morning show in Orlando, which means I get things like the Orlando Sentinel. I literally just got an alert. I'm going to read the headline, Mrs. C, because you're going to flip out. What if a hurricane bigger than Andrew hit South Florida? Remember, hurricane season started on Monday. It's predicted to be a quieter than average season. Just so you know, in Andrew, 65 people died. Okay, the big numbers for Andrew, 63,000 homes were destroyed. That left approximately 124,000 homes were damaged on top of that, and that left around 175,000 people homeless from Hurricane Andrew. There is literally nothing out there at all to suggest right now that Florida or anywhere else in the United States is going to get hit by a hurricane bigger than Andrew. But you don't play with this stuff. The Orlando Sentinel, really, that's a terrible headline. Let's go talk to somebody who lost a home in a hurricane. Honey?
12: Wow. So, any Floridian, well, not just Florida, anybody along the Gulf Coast or the Eastern Seaboard, everybody knows. You don't speak that into existence.
1: We're not even a week into hurricane
12: season.
1: Don't
12: even tempt that fate.
1: It's amazing that they've done this. And then they say, it happened a century ago. This is the 100th anniversary of the Great Miami Hurricane. This is before we named them. In 1926, much more destructive than Andrew. Well, we didn't build houses the way we build them now, number one. And you're asking us to believe numbers, wind strength, and everything else. We were pooping in the woods in 1926. Come on. You want me to trust those numbers from 1926? Really?
12: Well, okay.
1: Terrible headline.
12: We were a little bit more sophisticated than the woods in the 20s, but okay.
1: Under your bed.
12: Oh, I know what you're talking about. My mother's favorite controversial topic.
1: Yes.
12: Pecan versus pecan.
1: Yes.
12: Yes.
1: Mm-hmm.
12: Okay.
1: So anyway, that's the Orlando Sentinel.
12: Yeah, that's awful. No Floridian ever wants to read that.
1: Absolutely awful headline. I repeat, the start of hurricane season was Monday. Every prediction is it's going to be quieter than a normal one. But as I have said on the morning show, that does not mean you should not take precautions because it only takes one.
12: Something tells me whoever wrote that article has never been through a significant hurricane or lost a home.
1: New Floridian, maybe.
12: Oh.
1: There's a lot of them.
12: Yeah. And that is a surefire way to tell me you're not from the South without telling me you're not from the South.
1: Look, Floridians don't talk about hurricanes until there's one barreling down and they want to know where the party's at.
12: Yes. And we do talk about hurricanes in the past tense.
1: Oh, yeah.
12: But we certainly don't talk about them in the first week of the season.
1: Nope.
12: And, you know, bring ourselves bad juju.
1: Definitely not. That was a very bad headline, and I don't know why they did it. But there you go. They did. We do not do that on this show. We do not try and scare people at all. Ebola is not something you particularly have to worry about. Just don't be exchanging bodily fluids with strangers, frankly. Or if they're not strangers, with
12: I feel
1: somebody,
12: like that's a good rule to have just
1: rule.
12: In general
1: pretty good
12: in
1: rule.
12: Life.
1: But even if they're not strangers, maybe they just flew back from Africa. You need to ask some questions before you do that as well. So just be careful. Just be aware that that's the only way you're really going to get this thing. And you need to be aware that the people you are interacting with, let's put it that way. You know, I remember Church Street, talking of Orlando, the last time the World Cup was in Florida. I remember Church Street. It's a central part of downtown Orlando. It was just wall-to-wall humanity. And there were absolutely strangers hooking up with strangers, frankly, in the street. You do not want to be doing that. You just don't. You don't know who they are, where they've been. You don't. So be careful, be alert.
12: Yes, let's not treat the World Cup like it's Bourbon Street, y'all.
1: Exactly. 4:29, first half hour. already done. We have plenty more to come. Keep it locked right here. This is the Simon Conway Show.

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Ed Markey dodge and duck and weave when it comes to Graham Plattner. You're having a very tough time. Why have the Democrats in this Marquette Law School generic ballot lost a ton of support in just the last month? I'll give you a hint. People are waking up to who they're running. Straight ahead.

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